0: at a military hospital in Texas.
1: President Trump says no one was exchanged in return for Gilman. Five more Americans remain in Russian custody. President Trump says the economy is good under his administration. Some critics don't think it's as good as he says it is, with higher tariffs and gas prices. National Economic Council Director Kevin Hassett on Fox Business says,
2: you've got a manufacturing boom. We've got 85,000 construction workers building new factories. Then you're going to get all sorts of growth, and that will give you a revenue surplus, you know, a dynamic effect of the tax bill.
1: Critics say the job market is actually slowing under the Trump administration. America's listening to Fox News.
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0: 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Weather on the way in just a few minutes. And every year, every Christmas, got to watch A Christmas Story. And the actress that played the teacher, Miss Shields, in that movie, Teddy Moore, has passed away at the age of 79.
1: All right, class. 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
12: Lows level off around 68. Tonight, under mainly cloudy skies, easterly winds around 5 miles an hour. cloudy skies expected, with fog in spots early tomorrow. High temperatures reach up to 85. Slight chance of rain showers tomorrow night. Lows level off around 66. Cloudy skies expected. I'm meteorologist Derek Height on 104.7 KVIK. Right now, 82.

0: 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We are giving you a chance to win a tropical trip for two with our Passport to Paradise giveaway. 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Well, Friday through Sunday, the Play Sports Bar and Grill during check days in Protivin. And then on Saturday, three stops, okay? 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
5: The Winneshe County Historical Society invites children ages 2 to 5 to story time at the Playhouse on Thursday, August 13th. Children will be treated to a story and some songs, and then will get to go inside the restored playhouse in the backyard at the Winneshe County Historical Society. While the stories will be geared to children ages 2 to 5, all ages are encouraged to attend story time at the playhouse. Thursday, August 13th, beginning at 10 a.m. through 10:30 a.m. at 302 South Mill Street, the Brick House on the corner of Mill Street and Broadway.
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7: Lows level off around 68. Tonight, under mainly cloudy skies, easterly winds around 5 miles an hour. Cloudy skies expected with fog in spots early tomorrow. High temperatures reach up to 85. Slight chance of rain showers tomorrow night. Lows level off around 66. Cloudy skies expected. I'm meteorologist Derek Height on 104.7 KVIK. Currently 79.

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1: Fox News, I'm Roger Stern. Socialist Francesca Hong says she fits right in with Wisconsin voters. She's leading the pack in today's Democratic gubernatorial primary.
2: Wisconsin has a proud history of progressivism, and the policies that we are fighting for honor that. But more importantly, they honor working class people who should be first in government.
1: Hong has had to backtrack on past statements, including her opposition to Thanksgiving. Russia released an American held prisoner for held for 4.5 years suffering physical abuse.
3: Marine veteran Robert Gilman is returning to U.S. soil after 4 years in a Russian prison. Advocates for his release have warned Gilman is gravely ill and was near death.
1: Fox's Jared Halpern, officials say Gilman was on a feeding tube and was in a disassociative state. America is listening to Fox News.
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10: Low has dipped down to about 68 tonight under mainly cloudy skies. Winds out of the east around 5 miles an hour. Cloudy skies expected with fog in spots early tomorrow. High temperatures reach up to 85. Slight chance of rain showers tomorrow night.
11: Lows level off around 66.
10: Overcast skies. I'm meteorologist Eric Height on 104.7 KVIK. Right now, it's 79 degrees.

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0: Nazareth and Hair of the Dog on KBIK 104.7, the best of the 70s, 80s, and more. Weather on the way in just a few minutes. And last night, nobody won the Powerball jackpot, so now it's close to $1 billion. I think it was sitting at $975 million the last time I saw the update. But yeah, next jackpot drawing coming up tomorrow night for the Powerball. INXS and Kiss on the way from KVIK. If you've got a wedding coming up or need great music for any party,
1: oh, let's get this party started!
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8: Low has dipped down to about 68 tonight under partly cloudy skies. Winds out of the east around 5 miles an hour. Cloudy skies expected with fog in spots early tomorrow. High temperatures reach up to 85. Cloudy skies expected tomorrow night. Slight chance of rain showers. Lows level off around 66. I'm meteorologist Derek Height on 104.7 KVIK. Right now, it's 77 degrees.

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2: News. I'm John Saucier, a Marine veteran and Massachusetts teacher Robert Gilman returning back to the U.S. after spending 4 years behind bars in Russia. Senator Ed Markey telling reporters Gilman will be flown out for medical treatment after suffering years of abuse that left him near death.
3: He will be given that treatment at a military hospital in Texas.
2: President Trump says no one is exchanged in return for Gilman. The Trump administration pausing funding for the Los Angeles Homeless Services Authority in June, pulling $240 billion over allegations of fraud and mismanagement. Secretary of Housing and Urban Development Scott Turner says funding doubled over the years, but homelessness tripled.
4: The L.A. Continuum of Care, led by LASA, had received $1 billion in taxpayer dollars over the last 5 years. That's $1 billion over the last 5 years. With no accountability and zero results.
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10: Lows dip down to about 68 tonight under partly cloudy skies. Winds out of the east around 5 miles an hour. Cloudy skies expected with fog in spots early tomorrow. High temperatures reach up to 85. Cloudy skies expected tomorrow night. Slight chance of rain showers. Lows level off around 66. I'm meteorologist Eric Height on 104.7 KVIK. Right now, it's 77 degrees.

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6: Low has dipped down to about 68 tonight under partly cloudy skies. Winds out of the east around 5 miles an hour. Cloudy skies expected with fog in spots early tomorrow. High temperatures reach up to 85. Cloudy skies expected tomorrow night. Slight chance of rain showers. Lows level off around 66. I'm meteorologist Derek Height on 104.7 KVIK. Currently, it's 75 degrees.

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1: Fox News, I'm Roger Stern. Republican South Carolina Senator Darlene Graham is one step closer to permanently succeeding her late brother Lindsey, who died last month. Fox's Mark Meredith says she has just advanced to a runoff primary next month against another Republican.
2: I just checked in with Darlene Graham's campaign. They are still waiting to get more information about who they're going to face in the runoff. This race coming down to two other opponents, two congressmen.
1: We now know Graham will face Ralph Norman in the runoff. Socialist Francesca Hung says she fits right in with Wisconsin voters. She's leading the pack in today's Democratic gubernatorial primary.
3: Wisconsin has a proud history of progressivism, and the policies that we are fighting for honor that. But more importantly, they honor working class people who should be first in government.
1: America is listening to Fox News.
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9: Lows level off around 68 tonight under mainly cloudy skies. Winds out of the east around 5 miles an hour. Daytime highs approaching 85 with fog in spots early tomorrow. Cloudy skies expected. Cloudy skies expected tomorrow night. Slight chance of rain showers. Lows level off around 66. I'm meteorologist Eric Height on 104.7 KVIK. Currently 75.

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11: Lows level off around 68 tonight under mainly cloudy skies. Winds out of the east around 5 miles an hour. Daytime highs approaching 85 with fog in spots early tomorrow. Cloudy skies expected. Cloudy skies expected tomorrow night. Slight chance of rain showers. Lows level off around 66. I'm meteorologist Eric Height on 104.7 KVIK. Right now, it's 73 degrees.

0: Fox News, I'm Ted Lindner. Tonight, South Carolina Republican Senator Darlene Graham is one step closer to permanently succeeding her brother, Lindsey, who died last month. Fox's Mark Meredith says she just advanced to a runoff primary in 2 weeks and has strong backing from the White House.
1: They wanted to see her advance to this next six-year term, but whether or not that's going to still be the case after we get through tonight and what the runoff is going to look like is going to be a big question.
0: Meantime, Connecticut Governor Ned Lamont has won the Democratic primary, defeating State Representative Josh Elliott as the governor seeks his third term in office. Lamont, who's 71, ran a largely comfortable campaign against Elliott, who's 41, and ran to the governor's political left. Lamont will face Republican State Senator Ryan Fazio in the general election in November. In Minnesota, Senator Amy Klobuchar has won the Democratic nomination for governor, and the Trump-backed U.S. Representative Tom Tiffany has won the Republican nomination for governor in the state of Wisconsin. America's listening to Fox News.
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6: The Winneshe County Historical Society invites children ages 2 to 5 to story time at the Playhouse on Thursday, August 13th. Children will be treated to a story and some songs, and then we'll get to go inside the restored playhouse in the backyard at the Winneshe County Historical Society. While the stories will be geared to children ages 2 to 5, all ages are encouraged to attend story time at the playhouse. Thursday, August 13th, beginning at 10 a.m. through 10:30 a.m. at 302 South Mill Street, the Brick House on the corner of Mill Street and Broadway.
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9: Lows level off around 68 tonight under mainly cloudy skies. Winds out of the east around 5 miles an hour. Daytime highs approaching 85 with fog in spots early tomorrow. Cloudy skies expected. Cloudy skies expected tomorrow night. Slight chance of rain showers. Lows level off around 66. I'm meteorologist Eric Height on 104.7 KVIK. Right now it's 73 degrees.

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9: Lows level off around 68 overnight under mainly cloudy skies. Winds out of the east around 5 miles an hour. Daytime highs approaching 85 with fog in spots early Wednesday. Cloudy skies expected. Overcast skies Wednesday night. Slight chance of rain showers. Lows dip down to about 66. I'm meteorologist Derek Hite on 104.7 KVIK. Right now, it's 73 degrees.

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1: News. I'm Sue Guzman in South Carolina. Republican Senator Darlene Graham inching closer to permanently succeeding her brother Lindsey, who died last month. Fox's Mark Meredith says she just advanced to a runoff primary in 2 weeks and, of course, had the strong backing from the White House.
2: They wanted to see her advance to this next six-year term, but whether or not that's going to still be the case after we get through tonight and what the runoff is going to look like is going to be a big question.
1: And it's a too-close-to-call race involving socialist candidate Francesca Hong and her opponent in the Democratic race for governor there. That is now, according to last look, literally neck and neck. Earlier, Hong tried to show she's not too extreme for voters.
3: What's extreme is Congressman Tiffany, a longtime D.C. congressman.
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7: Lows level off around 68 overnight under mainly cloudy skies. Winds out of the east around 5 miles an hour. Daytime highs approaching 85 with fog in spots early Wednesday. Cloudy skies expected. Overcast skies Wednesday night. Slight chance of rain showers. Lows dip down to about 66. I'm meteorologist Derek Hite on 104.7 KVIK. Right now it's 73 degrees.

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7: Lows level off around 68 overnight under mainly cloudy skies. Winds out of the east around 5 miles an hour. Daytime highs approaching 85 with fog in spots early Wednesday. Cloudy skies expected. Overcast skies Wednesday night. Slight chance of rain showers. Lows dip down to about 66. I'm meteorologist Derek Height on 104.7 KVIK. Right now, it's 73 degrees.

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4: Lows level off around 68 overnight under mainly cloudy skies. Winds out of the east around 5 miles an hour. Daytime highs approaching 85 with fog in spots early Wednesday. Cloudy skies expected. Overcast skies Wednesday night. Slight chance of rain showers. Lows dip down to about 66. I'm meteorologist Derek Height on 104.7 KVIK. Currently, it's 72 degrees.

0: Fox News, I'm Ted Lindner. South Carolina Republican Senator Darlene Graham one step closer to succeeding her brother Lindsey Graham, who died last month. Fox's Mark Meredith says she advanced to a runoff primary in 2 weeks. She's got strong backing from the White House and President Trump.
1: They wanted to see her advance to this next six-year term, but whether or not that's going to still be the case after we get through tonight and what the runoff is going to look like is going to be a big question.
0: In Connecticut, Governor Ned Lamont has won the Democratic primary, defeating State Representative Josh Elliott as the governor seeks a third term. Lamont will face Republican State Senator Ryan Fazio in November. In Minnesota, Senator Amy Klobuchar has won the Democratic nomination for governor. On the Republican side, MyPillow founder Mike Lindell, who was backed by President Trump running against Minnesota House Speaker Lisa DeMuth, has lost that race. The Trump-backed U.S. Representative Tom Tiffany has won the Republican nomination for governor in Wisconsin. 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
2: 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For many locals and visitors alike, this means time on the Upper Iowa and Turkey Rivers. 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First, limit your alcohol intake. If you are of age, consuming a responsible level of alcohol is fine. But if you become intoxicated, it will be harder making safe and responsible decisions that can impact you and others. Second, be realistic about your skill level and your physical capabilities and limitations. Only take on what you know you can handle. Third, be respectful of property owners along the river. If you are standing on solid ground in or out of the river, you are more than likely on someone's private property. Fourth, know your surroundings and your starting and ending points. Be realistic about how long your route will take. River routes typically appear much shorter on a map than they actually are. And finally, just because you are tired or it's taking longer than expected to reach your destination, keep in mind, emergency services are for emergencies and are not intended to be your personal river Uber. Following these simple safety considerations can be the difference between a tragedy and a fun

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3: Lows level off around 68 overnight under mainly cloudy skies. Winds out of the east around 5 miles an hour. Daytime highs approaching 85 with fog in spots early Wednesday. Cloudy skies expected. Overcast skies Wednesday night. Slight chance of rain showers. Lows dip down to about 66. I'm meteorologist Derek Hite on 104.7 KVIK. Currently, it's 72 degrees.

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2: Winneshiek County Historical Society invites children ages 2 to 5 to story time at the Playhouse on Thursday, August 13th. Children will be treated to a story and some songs, and then we'll get to go inside the restored playhouse in the backyard at the Winneshiek County Historical Society. While the stories will be geared to children ages 2 to 5, all ages are encouraged to attend story time at the playhouse. Thursday, August 13th, beginning at 10 a.m. through 10:30 a.m. at 302 South Mill Street, the Brick House on the corner of Mill Street and Broadway.
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4: Lows level off around 68 overnight under mainly cloudy skies. Winds out of the east around 5 miles an hour. Daytime highs approaching 85 with fog in spots early Wednesday. Cloudy skies expected. Overcast skies Wednesday night. Slight chance of rain showers. Lows dip down to about 66. I'm meteorologist Derek Height on 104.7 KVIK. Currently, it's 72 degrees.

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See my life shaking with every who I meet. 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
7: Mainly cloudy skies expected, with fog in spots early overnight, with lows around 68. Winds out of the north around 5 miles an hour. Cloudy skies with a few peaks of sun again Wednesday. High temperatures reach up to 86. Mainly cloudy skies expected Wednesday night. Slight chance of thunderstorms. Lows level off around 66. I'm meteorologist Derek Kite on 104.7 KVIK. Currently 73.

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1: Fox News, I'm Sue Guzman. Primary night in six states across the U.S. In the closely watched Democratic primary for Wisconsin governor is still too close to call. With more than 95% of the votes counted, County Executive David Crowley's holding a razor-thin lead over Democratic Socialist Francesca Hong. Neither has claimed victory or conceded. In Minnesota, Lieutenant Governor Peggy Flanagan, the winner of the Democratic Senate primary, the latest victory for a progressive over the party's establishment. Republican South Carolina Senator Darlene Graham, a step closer to permanently succeeding her late brother Lindsey. Fox's Mark Meredith.
2: I just checked in with Darlene Graham's campaign. They are still waiting to get more information about who they're going to face in the runoff. This race coming down to two other opponents, two congressmen.
1: And we now know that Graham will face Ralph Norman in that runoff. America's listening to Fox News.
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5: Mainly cloudy skies expected, with fog and spots early overnight, with lows around 68. Winds out of the north around 5 miles an hour. Cloudy skies with a few peaks of sun again Wednesday. High temperatures reach up to 86. Mainly cloudy skies expected Wednesday night. Slight chance of thunderstorms. Lows level off around 66. I'm meteorologist Derek Kite on 104.7 KVIK. Currently 73.

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6: Mainly cloudy skies expected, with fog and spots early overnight, with lows around 68. Winds out of the north around 5 miles an hour. Cloudy skies with a few peaks of sun again Wednesday. High temperatures reach up to 86. Mainly cloudy skies expected Wednesday night. Slight chance of thunderstorms. Lows level off around 66. I'm meteorologist Derek Kite on 104.7 KVIK. Currently 70.

0: News. I'm Ted Lindner. South Carolina Republican Senator Darlene Graham one step closer to succeeding her brother Lindsey Graham, who died last month. Fox's Mark Meredith saying she advanced to a runoff primary in 2 weeks and has strong backing from President Trump in the White House.
1: They wanted to see her advance to this next six-year term, but whether or not that's going to still be the case after we get through tonight and what the runoff is going to look like is going to be a big question.
0: Graham will face Ralph Norman in that runoff. In Minnesota, Senator Amy Klobuchar has won the Democratic nomination for governor. On the Republican side, MyPillow founder Mike Lindell, who was backed by President Trump, was defeated by Minnesota House Speaker Lisa Daymuth. The Trump-backed U.S. Representative Tom Tiffany has won the Republican nomination for governor in Wisconsin. On the Democrat side, the race still too close to call between David Crowley and Francesca Hong. And tonight's Powerball jackpot, $1 billion, a cash value of $433.1 million if you win. 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
7: Mainly cloudy skies expected, with fog in spots early overnight, with lows around 68. Winds out of the north around 5 miles an hour. Cloudy skies with a few peaks of sun again Wednesday. High temperatures reach up to 86. Mainly cloudy skies expected Wednesday night. Slight chance of thunderstorms. Lows level off around 66. I'm meteorologist Derek Kite on 104.7 KVIK. Currently 70.

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7: Mainly cloudy skies expected, with fog in spots early overnight, with lows around 68. Winds out of the north around 5 miles an hour. Cloudy skies with a few peaks of sun again Wednesday. High temperatures reach up to 86. Mainly cloudy skies expected Wednesday night. Slight chance of thunderstorms. Lows level off around 66. I'm meteorologist Derek Hite on 104.7 KVIK. Currently 70.

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1: News. I'm Sue Guzman. The Democratic primary race for Wisconsin governor is coming down the wire between David Crowley and Francesca Wong. Wisconsin Democratic Congresswoman Gwen Moore, who endorsed Crowley, is calling for unity.
2: We got to give some grace to people who did not prevail because we're all in this together.
1: Crowley is holding a razor-thin lead over the Democratic Socialist Hong. In Minnesota, Lieutenant Governor Peggy Flanagan, the winner of the Democratic Senate primary, besting Representative Angie Craig, the latest victory of a progressive over the party's establishment. Republican South Carolina Senator Darlene Graham stepped closer to permanently succeeding her late brother Lindsey. She'll face off against Ralph Norman in a runoff. And crews battling a fire trying to rescue survivors from a burning passenger ferry in the tourist island of Bali. 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
7: Mainly cloudy skies expected, with fog in spots early overnight, with lows around 68. Winds out of the north around 5 miles an hour. Cloudy skies with a few peaks of sun again Wednesday. High temperatures reach up to 86. Mainly cloudy skies expected Wednesday night. Slight chance of thunderstorms. Lows level off around 66. I'm meteorologist Derek Kite on 104.7 KVIK. Currently 70.

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8: Cloudy skies with a few peaks of sun, with fog and spots early today, with daytime highs approaching 86. Winds out of the east around 5 miles an hour. Mainly cloudy skies expected again tonight. Slight chance of thunderstorms. Lows dip down to about 66. Cloudy skies expected tomorrow. Chance of thunderstorms. High temperatures reach up to 80. I'm meteorologist Derek Kite on 104.7 KBIK. Currently 72.
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0: Fox News, I'm Ted Linder. Milwaukee County Executive David Crowley has emerged the victor in the hard-fought Democratic primary for Wisconsin governor against Democratic Socialist State Representative Francesca Hong. Crowley will now face Republican Tom Tiffany in November. South Carolina Republican Senator Darlene Graham one step closer to succeeding her brother Lindsey Graham, who died last month. Fox's Mark Meredith says she advanced to a runoff primary in 2 weeks. And a strong backing from the White House.
1: They wanted to see her advance to this next six-year term, but whether or not that's going to still be the case after we get through tonight and what the runoff is going to look like is going to be a big question.
0: Graham will face Ralph Norman in that runoff. In Minnesota, Senator Amy Klobuchar has won the Democratic nomination for governor. On the Republican side, MyPillow founder Mike Lindell, who was backed by President Trump, was defeated by Minnesota House Speaker Lisa Damith. America's listening to Fox News.
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6: Winneshe County Historical Society invites children ages 2 to 5 to story time at the Playhouse on Thursday, August 13th. Children will be treated to a story and some songs, and then will get to go inside the restored playhouse in the backyard at the Winneshe County Historical Society. While the stories will be geared to children ages 2 to 5, all ages are encouraged to attend story time at the playhouse. Thursday, August 13th, beginning at 10 a.m. through 10:30 a.m. at 302 South Mill Street, the Brick House on the corner of Mill Street and Broadway.
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Good morning, everybody, and welcome to Wednesday. Hump Day, smack dab here at the middle of the week, almost the middle of the month. 12th day of August of 2026. The group, yes, Foghat in the background, and then I got some Billy Joel. I'm Les Oskelson with you till 9, up and at 'em.

0: Uptown Girl, Billy Joel, here on a Wednesday, hump day, smack dab in the middle of the week. Hey, got a birthday today or anniversary? Call us before 8:40 because that's when we draw some of the reasons to party here today, International Youth Day, to draw attention to the youth issues worldwide. Also, Middle Children's Day. Are you a middle children? Yeah, it's your day. Either one on either side should be calling you here today. Vinyl Record Day today. Might baby boomers have to explain that to your younger generation. World Elephant Day here today. Dedicated to the preservation and protection of the world's increasingly scarce animal. Baseball Fans Day, America's pastime. Sewing Machine Day here today. And it's also Truck Driver Day, saluting all the long haulers who deliver the goods. Thank you for what you do. There you go. Some other reasons to party on this Wednesday.
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8: Cloudy skies with a few peaks of sun, with fog in spots early today, with daytime highs approaching 86. Winds out of the east around 5 miles an hour. Mainly cloudy skies expected again tonight. Slight chance of thunderstorms. Lows dip down to about 66. Cloudy skies expected tomorrow. Chance of thunderstorms. High temperatures reach up to 80. I'm meteorologist Derek Kite on 104.7 KVIK. Currently 72.

Ty Gibbs, the big winner of the Iowa Corn 350 at noon there at the Iowa Speedway over the weekend. And now the track is being all ripped up. Yeah, going to put down a brand new service for the next NASCAR Cup race, which on the 27th schedule is scheduled for July 4th weekend. All right. Perfect. We'll play some NASCAR trivia come your way here at 6:50 this morning. Got a chance to win a certificate to the Police Sports Bar and Grill.

0: Bob Seger and the Silver Bullet Band here at 104.7 KVAK. Time for us to head down to Des Moines to find out what's going on in the world of agriculture.
1: 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I'm Terry Gidey. U.S. bison is looking to gain new market abroad with the new tariff quota. We'll have more right after this.
2: Rod Stewart.
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3: What a downtown strain.
2: A night of hit. After hit. After hit. 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
1: Jim Matheson, National Bison Association Executive Director, says that U.S. bison has been gaining interest in the European Union for a long time, but availability has always been limited.
4: The venues the bison are going to is largely food service. Europe has always been fascinated by American Western culture, and bison, of course, is a perfect fit in that Western culture. So as such, it started as a novelty, and then the Europeans discovered what a high-quality protein bison is and have gotten a little bit hooked on that. So we in the bison industry have largely had a domestic marketplace that we've supplied in our short history as an industry. However, we have grown significantly in the past decade, particularly, and have expanded into these new international markets. And again, Europe has been a primary target of our marketers in that regard.
1: Matheson says that new market access for U.S. bison has been included in some of the recent trade negotiations.
4: In these trade negotiations, being so aggressive in doing these negotiations with so many countries, bison is kind of a low-hanging fruit. And I say that because we only raise bison in the United States and Canada. So there's really no competition in these new markets that we're seeking access to. And in the last 12 months, my gosh, we've seen Taiwan open up, Australia open up, dropping the tariffs for the EU along with Switzerland. We're now working on Japan. I just had a meeting with Foreign Ag Service yesterday discussing Japan, and that's got a lot of momentum right now. We're hoping to see that happen soon.
1: For the Iowa Agribusiness Radio Network, I'm Terry Gidey reporting.
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A little Star Chef for you this morning. Find a piece of paper, pen, or pencil. I'm going to give you the golden words for this week. The golden word phrase to pick up $104.70 if you're the 21st caller. 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

0: Genesis here at 104.7 KBIK. All right, here's the golden word phrase to win the money coming up on Friday. All roads lead to Protovin for check days this weekend. That's the phrase. Everything starts Friday with softball tournaments. Fireman's water ball battle starting at 6 in the park. Tim the Music Man from 6 till 8 at the Community Center. Saturday, softball and volleyball starting at 8. Antique Tractor Car Show 9 to 3. Community Band playing 11 to 1. Bingo at noon. Cakewalk at 1. Beanbag Tournament at noon. And music. Yeah, Barefoot Becky and Ivo and Dutchman playing from 1 until 5. Raylan McCarville 6 until 8. Tim the Music Man also. And yeah, wrapping up the night, Whiskey Peddler Band at the main tent from 9 till 1. Sunday, softball at 9. Pickleball tournaments at 10. Pokemass at 10:30 with Molly B and the Booster Band. And they're back in the afternoon. They're in the main tent from 3:30 to 5:30. All kinds of fun games for kids. The Garden Tractor Pull at 11. Oh, man. Something for the entire family. And food. Kolaches. Rolls. Homemade chicken noodle soup. Bratwurst. Yeah. Check it out. I think Mark Ponish will make it in here today. It's the 48th annual celebration there in Protovin. We're going to also on Flashback Friday learn the history of Protovin with Mark. And, oh, yeah, be sure to register for qualifying on that trip for two from Sundance and us here at LA Communications. We'll be qualifying two individuals each day at the Place Sports Bar and Grill. So stop by there and register. Once again, the phrase to win the money. All roads lead to Protovin for check days this weekend.
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7: Cloudy skies with a few peaks of sun, with fog in spots early today, with daytime highs approaching 86. Winds out of the east around 5 miles an hour. Mainly cloudy skies expected again tonight. Slight chance of thunderstorms. Lows dip down to about 66. Cloudy skies expected tomorrow. Chance of thunderstorms. High temperatures reach up to 80. I'm meteorologist Derek Kite on 104.7 KBIK. Right now, it's 70 degrees.

Qualifying people, again, for the Paradise Trip Giveaway with Sundance Travel and us here at LA Communications. Friday through Sunday, the Sports Bar and Grill place, Sports Bar and Grill, there on check days. Saturday, 9 to 11, are going to be at the Pleasant Valley Golf Course there, North Fayette Valley Youth Mentoring, Turkey River Golfing Classic. Saturday, 8:30 to 12:30 at the Corrado Center, Cars with a Cause. And also Saturday, 5 until 7 at Ken Day.

0: There you go. That's Scandal. Up to our news time here at 6 o'clock. 72 degrees. We got a little valley fog that we're dealing with here this morning, and you will on your commute. And some patchy smoke here, too, that we're going to see lingering around late this afternoon after 4 o'clock. Right now, looking at the radar, some scattered little pockets of showers starting to pop up and form, and some pretty heavy activity down around Burlington and right along the Interstate 80 that is all moving east here on the radar screen this morning. We'll keep an eye on any of those, but not talking any development like we saw yesterday. All right, sunshine at 86. Going to be a warm one again here today. We'll take a more detailed look at that weather following our news this hour, brought to you by Farm Bureau Insurance, Winnesee County Farm Bureau Insurance, Viking State Bank of Trust, Rockweller TV and Appliance, and Mark's Jewelry in St. Lucas. Here's Darren Swenson.
1: The West Union Police Department says a man escaped from the West Union residential facility Tuesday morning. Authorities say Jacob Jeans was last seen wearing khaki pants, a white shirt, a blue sweatshirt, and a hat with KB on it. Police say anyone with knowledge of the whereabouts of Jeans is asked to call West Union Police or the West Union Residential Facility. A Preston woman was seriously injured in a two-vehicle head-on collision on Highway 52 in Fillmore County Tuesday morning. The Minnesota State Patrol says 33-year-old Katie Ann Minter was transported to St. Mary's Hospital in Rochester with life-threatening injuries. Authorities say around 7:20 Tuesday morning, vehicles driven by Minter and 30-year-old Adam Hirschberger of Preston collided head-on. The State Patrol says Hirschberger and a passenger in his vehicle, 21-year-old Jonathan David Rothen of Preston, suffered non-life-threatening injuries and were treated at the scene. The Decorah School District's new elementary school construction project has hit its first hurdle. Decorah Schools Superintendent Tim Cronin.
2: Reached a snag where our architect is working with the state fire marshal. State fire marshal had a few comments they wanted cleaned up. So in the meantime, we've been doing some construction, but we really need to get the state fire marshal to sign off on the architect plans so that we can then take that signed off by the state fire marshal to the city manager and get our official permits to go.
1: Cronin says most of the conversations between district architects and the state fire marshal's office have involved the capacity of two specific rooms in the new school.
2: Capacities in the two gym spaces, the large gym and then what I call the multi-purpose gym, which is where the PE classes will be held. They wanted to make sure that based on, but specifically in this incident, how many exits you have and then how many bathrooms you would have if, like there was a tornado and you had to shelter in place. They'll fit on the bleachers. We'll still be able to have activities in that gym, no problem. You can still do that. You just have to maintain the capacity under 1,400. Well, that's going to be pretty easy as long as you don't have all the bleachers filled and the floor filled, which the only time that happens in our current gym is graduation.
1: Cronin says the letters to the state fire marshal's office are available for the public to see on the district's website. He adds they hope to resolve this particular issue by the end of this week. And the South Winnesheek School Board will take the next step in financing its upcoming high school renovation project at its meeting tonight. The board will consider a resolution directing the advertisement for sale, approving electronic bidding procedures, and approving the official statement of general obligation bonds not to exceed $10 million. District residents approved a bond referendum to renovate the high school last November. The meeting will begin at 6 p.m. in the boardroom of the high school in Kilmer. With news, I'm Darren Swenson.
0: 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Services for Matt Howe, 39 of New Albany, will be held today at 1 at the St. Patrick's Catholic Church in Waukon. Martin Graff Funeral Home in Waukon is assisting the family. Matt Howe, 39 of New Albany. Services for Vivian Andreg, 95 of Waukon, will be held on Thursday at 11 at the St. Paul's United Methodist Church in Waukon. Friends may greet the family beginning at 10 before the service. Martin Groff, you know, home in Waukon, is assisting the family. Vivian Andrig, 95 of Waukon. Services are Gary Gilo, 84 of Waukon, will be out on Thursday at 12 at the Martin Groff Funeral Home in Waukon. Friends may greet the family from 4 until 7 today at the funeral home. Gary Gilo, 84 of Waukon. Services are Geneva Elma Tweeton, 93 of Spring Grove, will be out on Thursday at the Trinity Lutheran Church in Spring Grove at 1. Friends may greet the family beginning at 11 before the service at the church. Robley Funeral Home in Spring Grove is assisting the family. Geneva Elma Tweeton, 93 of Spring Grove. Service Sister Joseph Joe John Gable, 85 of Lawler, will be on Friday at 10:30 at Our Lady of Mount Carmel Catholic Church in Lawler. Friends may greet the family Thursday from 4 until 7 at the church, and also an hour prior to the service on Friday at the church. Huge John the Funeral Home in New Hampton is assisting the family. Joseph Joe John Gable, 85 of Lawler. Service Sister Dorothy Jerry, 91 of Mabel, will be held on Saturday at 10:30 at the St. Benedict's Catholic Church in Decorah. Visitation will be Friday from 4 until 6 at the St. Olaf Catholic Church in Mabel, and also 1 hour prior to the service at the church in Decorah on Saturday. Mega's Funeral Home in Mabel is assisting the family. Dorothy Jerry, 91 of Mabel. Time now for the top world news stories from Fox News.
3: Fox News, I'm Sue Guzman. Milwaukee Democratic County Executive David Crowley declared the winner over self-proclaimed Democratic Socialist Francesca Hong in the Milwaukee governor's race. Hong addressed his supporters Tuesday night.
4: No matter who wins this primary, we're going to continue to fight for each other. We are going to collectively reject despair. And we are going to unite.
3: Representative Tom Tiffany won on the Republican side. South Carolina Republican Senator Darlene Graham inching closer to permanently succeeding her brother Lindsey, who died last month. Graham had the support of President Trump and will face Representative Ralph Norman in a runoff. And Russia has released a U.S. Marine veteran who had been in prison for more than 4 years following reports that Robert Gilman was gravely ill and at risk of dying behind bars. 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
1: All right. Good morning, everybody, once again, and welcome here to Wednesday. And today, of course, the 12th day of August here in 2026. It's going to be partly cloudy, a little hazy here off and on throughout the day due to some patchy smoke that is going to infiltrate our area. Otherwise, sunshine. Could see a shower pop-up here early this morning. We're seeing some of those little light pop-ups here this morning early. Heavier stuff down on Cedar Rapids and Iowa City. Temperature for us today, 86. Smoke again in the air tonight. Low around 66. Tomorrow, Thursday, showers and thunderstorms likely, mainly after 2. Looks like about an 80% chance. Temperature will be around 80. Thursday night, still rain in the forecast, about a 20% chance up until at least 1 o'clock. Low around 63. Friday, partly sunny with a 30% chance of some showers late in the day. High will be around 80. Better chance Friday night and into Saturday. Looks like about a 70% chance. Saturday's high will be around 82. Saturday night, still a 60% chance of rain, low 66. And Sunday, cloudy and 80. Sunrise this morning took place at 6:09, and the sun will set tonight at 8:15. Right now, light thin over.

Overcast. I'm going to call it cloudy to mostly cloudy. Temperature reading right now, 72 degrees at 6:13 in the morning on a Wednesday. Hump day, everybody. I'm Les Oskelson, opening up this hour, a little George Harrison for you. Also, we've got Hall & Oates. And we'll squeeze Billy Squire there in the middle. All right. Mark Potash will be in here tomorrow, just to give a little heads up here as we get ready for check days and Protovan this weekend.

Today is August 12th, Final Record Day. The day to wax nostalgic over the superior warm tones of a final record day.

Willie Squire this morning. Yeah, everybody wants you. 6:22 in the morning. Well, as you heard, vinyl record day here today. Started way back when Thomas Edison, according to the history book, 1877, invented the phonograph. And that's where the vinyl record came out. When I first began in radio, that's all we used were vinyl records. A lot of you, of course, baby boomers, can understand what I'm talking about. Yeah, they would scratch, they would skip, they would jump, and you'd hear those noises like you heard just a few moments ago. So take a little time, I explain to your kids what a vinyl record is, and of course, sort of coming back, a little comeback actually right now. Baseball fans here today, America's favorite pastime, attend a baseball game. I guess if you can't, I guess you can celebrate by eating a hot dog. Sounds good to me. Baseball fans day here today. Sewing machine day, as if we give a stitch. We do give a stitch. Sewing machine, newest machines are all computerized. Wow, we've got, of course, a couple of great sewing machine locations here in our amongst. Let's see, it's International Youth Day to draw attention to youth issues worldwide. Middle Children's Day, salute to the middle-born child. And also Truck Driver Day here today, saluting all the long haulers who deliver the goods and services that we enjoy from day to day. Thank you, truck drivers. There you go. Some other reasons to party. Some notes we'll be talking with Dell about here today. There's a new shoe that you're supposed to wear when you go to the bathroom. Yeah, the pooping shoe. Yeah, I'm not kidding you. We'll talk about that. Also, I see New York City's finally getting on track. Little subway story. New study on veggies, vegan diet, and also... Trump signed an executive order that would space out your childhood vaccines over a period of time instead of all in one visit. All right. Oh, and Leonardo DiCaprio in the news here, too. Something about saving the frogs. Anyway, there you go. A few items that we're going to be visiting with Dell about here today, so don't you turn away. Keep that down right here. You're going to miss out. 6:24, Hall & Oates, birthday's day.

0: 6:27 in the morning with Hall and Oates, and I did get a little note here from my good friend Mark Potash at the Place Sports Bar and Grill, where is one of many locations where you maybe get yourself qualified for our Yes Passport to Paradise giveaway through Sundance Travel and us here at LA Communications Stations. 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Friday, Saturday, Sunday at the Place Sports Bar and Grill. Mark will join us here tomorrow. He's busy golfing. Yeah, and getting ready, of course, for check day. He's got to put up the tents and all that, of course, set up for the big celebration. Anyway, he'll join us tomorrow morning, everybody. And he'll also join us on Flashback Friday there, too, as we are going to learn the history of Protovin. All right? A little history note there on our Flashback Friday this week. Oh, by the way, other signups, as I mentioned there, to the Passport to Paradise giveaway Saturday. I'm going to be at Pleasant Valley Golf Course there in Claremont as they are raising funds for the North Fayette Valley Youth Mentoring Program. And also Saturday, you can register during the Cars for a Cause show at Decor Auto Center, 8:30 to 12:30. All right, stop out there and check out. Bring the cameras along. And we're not done. Yeah, you can sign up Sunday during the Canton Day Off celebration from 5 until 7 o'clock. All right. Good luck to you. Birthdays. Here we go. Shelly Knudsen from Oshin, 54 today. Brian Malanafee's birthday. Hannah Botts, 19. Justin Bullerman, 27. Just drove the town out there in the farm. Bruce Sockwindy, happy birthday. Dan Jones, a retired racer, happy birthday. Rachel Winkler and Rachel's daughter, Harper, 11. Catherine Hodak, Samantha Phillips, Dale Olson, Riley Zweibomber, 4, Robin Althoff, Father Francis Anane, Janice Meyer, Chelsea Moore, Gilbert. We have Ireland Courtney, 5, Cassandra Bean, 18, Mo Sattler, happy birthday. Catch her down at Kingpin. Jessica McCabe, happy birthday to you. We've got Marcus Creener, D. Brannon, Brad Holton over there at Cresco, David Sexton, Gail Hageman, Lonnie Johansson, and Barb O'Donnell. Anniversaries, Jamie and Sheila Reichs. Also, Ken and Kathy Taylor, 52 years. And my neighbors. Yeah, the lights are on when I took off this morning. Yeah, Jane and Lenny Graves, happy anniversary.
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8: Cloudy skies with a few peaks of sun, with fog in spots early today, with daytime highs approaching 86. Winds out of the east around 5 miles an hour. Mainly cloudy skies expected again tonight. Slight chance of thunderstorms. Lows dip down to about 66. Cloudy skies expected tomorrow. Chance of thunderstorms. High temperatures reach up to 80. I'm meteorologist Derek Hite on 104.7 KVIK. Right now, it's 70 degrees.
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0: Morning of the Farleys rolling on by. Thank you so much for having us dialed in here. Got a new birthday, Peyton Wise, celebrating 3 here today. You've been added to the list. Hey, I want to mention tonight, live music in the park in Ossian. Yep, Tom and Betsy Kirby will be performing. And also the Fiesta Varlata food truck will be at the park here in Ossian 2 Pavilion tonight, sponsored by the City of Ossian, Ossian Crowd Club, and local businesses and community members. Check it out. They're in the park in Ossian. So the weathermen will cooperate. All right, a lot of racing going on, too. Fayette County Speedway Season Championships coming up Friday night, brought to you by Big Iron. $5 admission, everybody, for the championship race. See you there in West Union. Going to be kicking up some dirt. Yep, putting a little dirt on those vehicles. Where do you get it cleaned up? Yep, you got it. I heard you. Steve's Car Care at the Typhoon. Or you can self-wash there in the three bays. But it's the most amazing, latest technology in automatic car washers. The Typhoon Touchless Automatic Car Wash with the rainbow, of course. Little technology, waxing technology. Your kids will love it, all the different colors when you go through that. Hey, what's really nice, it's all open 24 hours a day. Yeah, the Typhoon and the three bays, 24 hours a day. Behind, you'll see the building with a number of garage doors. That's where the detail work is done. Or talk to Steve about ceramic finishes on your vehicles. Even UTVs, they clean up so nice. It looks sharp and add a little value there, too. And that is where you would also pick up if you want to get some wash certificates, coupons to give away as gifts. They make great, great gifts. I've got one here, a gift, $12 one to give away right now. My number is 382-5845. It's yours. Who's this?
1: Rhonda.
0: Rhonda, there you go, Rhonda. Stop by here and pick that up within 30 days. Have a great day.
1: Hi. Thanks, you too.
0: You're welcome. $15 car wash. It's yours. Who's this?
2: This is Shelly.
0: Shelly, all right. Stop in here, Shelly, and pick that up within 30 days. Have yourself a great day.
2: Thank you, Les.
0: You're welcome. And you're going to get the $18 car wash, leaves a turtle wax finish over your vehicle. It's yours. Who's this?
3: This is Donna.
0: Donna. There you go. Donna, swing by here within 30 days and pick that up. All right, Donna.
3: Thanks, Les. Bye.
0: Yep. Bye. Donna. Shelly. Rhonda. Winners right off the bat here this morning. Little request for this song from Lynette. All right. Sports is next.

0: There we go, little Ryan Adams. I want you to run the fairway today and then head back to the meat department because we've got a guy celebrating 40 years with Fairway, Brett Robinson, the meat manager here locally in Decorum. Stop by there. I don't care when you stop by this week. You just yell out Brett so you know which one it is. He's got the name tag on there. That's part of the official dress. But Brett Robinson, and he can tell you some fishing stories, believe me. And I've seen him fish. He is good. Brett Robinson. Congratulations, 40 years with Fairway. Celebrating today again here at the Decor location. If you're not familiar where Brett's at, stop by there. You never know. He's probably got some surprise meat specials there on his celebration. 40 years. Great job. All right, sports this hour brought to you by Kingpin Entertainment Center, where today, Sloppy Joe sandwich, side, and a drink for $12. Tomorrow, yeah, you know, Thursday, every Thursday, meatloaf, mashed potatoes and gravy, vegetable and a drink, $12, and then fish on Friday. You can get it to go if you wish there, too. Just call ahead, and they'll have it ready for you at 277-1555. Put that number in your phone. Once again, today, Sloppy Joe sandwich, side, and drink, $12 at the Kingpin Entertainment Center. Hey, how about the Fever last night? Winning over New York 106-92. The 15th game that the Fever has hit 100 points or more. Clark had 22 points. Boston had 10. Great, great win for the Indiana Fever. All right, with more in sports, here's Darren Swenson.
1: With fall football camp underway at Iowa, the quarterback competition resumes where Hank Brown and Jeremy Heklinski are vying for the job. Brown began last season as the backup to Mark Gronkowski and says the competition began when the coaches decided against finding an established starter in the transfer portal.
2: Yeah, we did have a conversation and they told me they're not going in the portal and that we were going to compete, just like you said. So obviously that fired me up and there's no better opportunity than to go out here and compete and have a chance to be a Big Ten starter.
1: Brown says his main focus has been on getting better and not on the battle for the job.
2: I'm focused on today and continuing to just build each and every day. And I'm not going to do anything special. I'm going to continue to be who I am. And I think that'll separate myself just in general.
1: Heklinski was elevated to backup midway through last season after transferring from Wake Forest. He says he had a specific goal for the offseason.
3: Mine was just taking care of the ball more and taking less aggressive shots. I mean, take shots when they're needed and when they're there, but not all the time. So I've gotten way better on that since last year and stuff like that, and my numbers from the spring really showed up.
1: Heklinski says under offensive coordinator Tim Lester, the offense is a fit for whoever wins the job.
3: Yeah, I would say that this offense can be tailored to whoever is that quarterback. So the play style of that quarterback can determine what that offense entails, and I think it's going to be good, and I feel like Lester has really opened up that area of our play.
1: The Hawkeyes will open their schedule at home on September 5th against Northern Illinois. Iowa State quarterback Jalen Raynor says the Cyclones are not focused on outside expectations as they get ready for the season. Most of the preseason polls have the Cyclones at or near the bottom of the Big 12 as they get ready for their first season under new head coach Jimmy Rogers.
4: We expect to come out here every day, compete our tails off, and really just focus on day-to-day. That's kind of the message we have going on right now. Control the controllables right now. Do the best that we can each and every day to stack and get to where we want to be for game one and then the rest of the season.
1: After 3 years as the starter at Arkansas State, Raynor takes over a Cyclones offense that will feature huddling and pre-snap play calling.
4: This is really my first year doing it, especially each and every play. We did it a little bit at Arkansas State, not too much. We were more shotgun, tempo, up-tempo, things like that. But, yeah, this is really my first year. But all of the reps, like I said, since January, meetings and things like that, just continue to help me build confidence in doing it.
1: Senior tight end Tyler Fortenberry is also a transfer from Arkansas State. He says the Cyclones are ignoring all of the preseason polls.
5: Well, I think Coach Rogers does a good job, like in team meetings and stuff, like making sure we're not focused on what Twitter says, what Instagram says, not worried about what the media has to say about where we're going to finish, because obviously they all have us at 16, but like if you buy into that and you believe what the media has to say, then you're never going to get anywhere in life.
1: Fortenberry says he is adjusting to Iowa State and a new style of offense.
5: At Arkansas State, it was signal, so like everything coming on the field, like you had to know the play and the signal to it. Here, it's just like the QB comes into the huddle. It's more pro style. You hear the play one time. You kind of have to digest it all at once, and then you go out there and execute it.
1: The Cyclones will open their season September 5th at home against Southeast Missouri. That is a look at sports for a Wednesday morning. I'm Darren Swenson.
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0: Cruel to Be Kind. Hey, got a new anniversary. The Galstads, Gordy and Carol, celebrating 48 years here officially today. Happy anniversary. You're on the list. All right. 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
0: Yeah.
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0: And one of the many places there, too, where you can check out Check Days and get yourself maybe qualified for that trip for two to a Paradise giveaway. We're going to be giving that away, of course, coming up here at the end of the year through Sundance Travel and us here at LA Communication Stations. You can register at the Place Sports Bar and Grill Friday, Saturday, and Sunday, all 3 days. Good luck to you. Check Days. Molly B is going to be there performing a couple of times there, of course, this weekend. I know that Mark's all fired up on that. Yep, especially on Sunday. They got the polka mass there with Molly and the Busta Band. Molly being the Busta Band. And then they come back in the main tent from 3:30 to 5:30. All kinds of great polka music, good times, good food. Brats. Oh, their chicken, homemade chicken noodle soup. You got it. The many flavors of brats. And it's, of course, officially Brat Day Sunday. We'll be giving away some brats there on Friday. Maybe tomorrow when Mark gets in here from our good friends there at Ploxic's Locker. Right now, though, we got a certificate here to the Place Sports Bar and Grill there in Protovin. Ty Gibbs, the winner, driving a Toyota for, of course, his great-granddad there, Mr. Joe Gibbs. How many times has Toyota won at the Iowa Speedway? How many times has Toyota won at the Iowa Speedway? Should be an easy question. And it is. And the answer should come very quickly. Yeah, good morning. How many times has Toyota won at the Iowa Speedway?
3: Two.
0: Nope. Two's not right. How many times?
3: Three.
0: Nope. Well, we got to narrow it down. We've raced there 3 years in the Cup Series. Yeah, all right. How many times has Toyota won? Pardon me?
3: One.
0: Yeah. It was their very first win there with Ty Gibbs and Joe Gibbs Racing. You got it right. Yeah, their first one for Toyota. You're going to the Place Sports Bar and Grill. Who's this?
3: Joe Allen? Joan.
0: Oh, Joan. Oh, Joan. Man, yeah. I got it. Joan. All right, Joan, swing by here within 30 days and pick that up. Joan, what station is your racing station?
3: Weston K Viking Gold.
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0: And while there, be sure to register for the Passport to Paradise giveaway during that car show.
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9: Cloudy skies with a few peaks of sun, with fog and spots early today, with daytime highs approaching 86. Winds out of the east around 5 miles an hour. Mainly cloudy skies expected again tonight. Slight chance of thunderstorms. Lows dip down to about 66. Cloudy skies expected tomorrow. Chance of thunderstorms. High temperatures reach up to 80. I'm meteorologist Derek Hite on 104.7 KVIK. Right now, it's 72 degrees.
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0: Georgia Satellites. There we go. Didn't want to stub in your tongue. The hippie, yep. Hippie shake. Head on over to DeSoto coming up Saturday afternoon and evening. Yes, the DeSoto VFW and the VFW Auxiliary and the Lions Club together. Going to be, grilling some steaks. Big steak fry, 4:30 until 7 o'clock at the community center right there on Highway 35. Help support those great organizations. Again, Saturday, 4:30 till 7 in DeSoto. Take the ferry and have a little fun and adventure here this weekend. Well, overcast sky, a little sun trying to poke through some of that cloud cover and smoke that we're going to be dealing with here today and tonight. Temperature will be into the upper 80s here this afternoon. We'll take a detailed look at that weather following our news this hour, brought to you by Countywide Plumbing and Heating and Air Conditioning, Downsale Service and Towing, Westside Decorum, and New Track Community Credit Union of Decorum. Here's Darren Swenson.
1: The West Union Police Department says a man escaped from the West Union residential facility Tuesday morning. Authorities say Jacob Jeans was last seen wearing khaki pants, a white shirt, a blue sweatshirt, and a hat with KB on it. Police say anyone with knowledge of the whereabouts of Jeans is asked to call West Union Police or the West Union residential facility. A Preston woman was seriously injured in a two-vehicle head-on collision on Highway 52 in Fillmore County Tuesday morning. The Minnesota State Patrol says 33-year-old Katie Ann Minter was transported to St. Mary's Hospital in Rochester with life-threatening injuries. Authorities say around 7:20 Tuesday morning, vehicles driven by Minter and 30-year-old Adam Hirschberger of Preston collided head-on. The State Patrol says Hirschberger and a passenger in his vehicle, 21-year-old Jonathan David Rothen of Preston, suffered non-life-threatening injuries and were treated at the scene. The Decorah School District's new elementary school construction project has hit its first hurdle. Decorah School Superintendent Tim Cronin.
2: Reached a snag where our architect is working with the state fire marshal. State Fire Marshal had a few comments they wanted cleaned up. So in the meantime, we've been doing some construction, but we really need to get the State Fire Marshal to sign off on the architect plans so that we can then take that signed off by the State Fire Marshal to the city manager and get our official permits to go.
1: Cronin says most of the conversations between district architects and the State Fire Marshal's office have involved the capacity of two specific rooms in the new school.
2: Capacities in the two gym spaces, the large gym and then what I call the multipurpose gym, which is where the PE classes will be held. They wanted to make sure that based on, but specifically in this incident, how many exits you have, and then how many bathrooms you would have if, like, there was a tornado and you had to shelter in place. They'll fit on the bleachers. We'll still be able to have activities in that gym, no problem. You can still do that. You just have to maintain the capacity under 1,400. Well, that's going to be pretty easy as long as you don't have all the bleachers filled and the floor filled, which the only time that happens in our current gym is graduation.
1: Cronin says the letters to the State Fire Marshal's office are available for the public to see on the district's website. He adds they hope to resolve this particular issue by the end of this week. And the South Winneshiek School Board will take the next step in financing its upcoming high school renovation project at its meeting tonight. The board will consider a resolution directing the advertisement for sale, approving electronic bidding procedures, and approving the official statement of general obligation bonds not to exceed $10 million. District residents approved a bond referendum to renovate the high school last November. The meeting will begin at 6 p.m. in the boardroom of the high school in Kilmer. With news, I'm Darren Swenson.
0: 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Services for Matt Howe, 39 of New Orleans, will be held today at 1 at the St. Patrick's Catholic Church in Waukon. Martin Graff Funeral Home in Waukon is assisting the family. Matt Howe, 39 of New Orleans. Services for Vivian Andreg, 95 of Waukon, will be held on Thursday at 11 at the St. Paul's United Methodist Church in Waukon. Friends may greet the family beginning at 10 before the service. Martin Graf Funeral Home in Waukon is assisting the family. Vivian Andrig, 95 of Waukon. Services for Gary Gilo, 84 of Waukon, will be held on Thursday at 12 at the Martin Graf Funeral Home in Waukon. Friends may greet the family from 4 until 7 today at the funeral home. Gary Gilo, 84 of Waukon. Services for Geneva Elma Tweeton, 93 of Spring Grove, will be held on Thursday at the Trinity Lutheran Church in Spring Grove at 1. Friends may greet the family beginning at 11 before the service at the church. Robley Funeral Home in Spring Grove is assisting the family. Geneva Elma Tweeton, 93 of Spring Grove. Service Social Joseph Joe John Gable, 85 of Lawler, will be on Friday at 10:30 at Our Lady of Mount Carmel Catholic Church in Lawler. Friends may greet the family Thursday from 4 until 7 at the church, and also 1 hour prior to the service on Friday at the church. Huge John, the funeral home in New Hampton, is assisting the family. Joseph Joe John Gable, 85 of Lawler. Services for Dorothy Jerry, 91 of Mabel, will be held on Saturday at 10:30 at the St. Benedict's Catholic Church in Decorah. Visitation will be Friday from 4 until 6 at the St. Olaf Catholic Church in Mabel, and also 1 hour prior to the service at the church in Decorah on Saturday. Megas Funeral Home in Mabel is assisting the family. Dorothy Jerry, 91 of Mabel. 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
3: Fox News, I'm CJ Pop. An establishment Democrat defeats his far-left Democratic Socialist challenger in the Wisconsin primary for governor.
4: Milwaukee County Executive David Crowley beat Francesca Hong by less than a percentage point. Establishment Democrats are certainly celebrating this win. They were afraid that a Hong victory would essentially hand the GOP the keys to the governor's mansion in November.
3: Fox's Madeline Rivera, Crowley takes on the Republican Tom Tiffany. And the race for U.S. Senator in Minnesota.
5: Progressive Lieutenant Governor Peggy Flanagan defeats Angie Craig in Minnesota's Senate primary. Former NFL sideline reporter Michelle Tafoya, who was backed by President Trump, easily won Minnesota's Republican primary and will take on Flanagan in November.
3: Fox's Chris DeMeo. Interim South Carolina Senator Darlene Graham reaches a runoff against Congressman Ralph Norman for her late brother's Senate seat. 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
4: 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I got a pair on right now. 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Well, partly sunny here today. Temperature will get up to around 86. Could see a little patchy fog here late this afternoon and early tonight. Tonight's low will get down to 66. Now, Thursday, we do have a pretty good chance of some showers, about an 80% chance, but mainly in the afternoon and overnight, temperature-wise, 80. And then Friday, partly sunny. High will be around 80. Friday night, looks like, and into Saturday, about an 70 to 80% chance of rain. High on Saturday will be around 82. Rain showers continue right up until midnight Saturday night, low down to 65. And then clouds, maybe some showers early on Sunday, and 80. Sunrise this morning took place at 6:09. Sun will set tonight at 8:15. Right now, we've got a little light, thin overcast. 72 degrees at 7:12 in the morning on a Wednesday, August 12th in 2026. Hump day, almost the middle of the week here, too. Yeah, payday coming up here at the end of the week. Better to work this week. Mark Ponish will be showing up here tomorrow and Friday, getting ready for check days in Protovant and the history of Protovant on our Flashback Friday.

0: And Sherry, here she is. Here she
1: here
0: is
1: I am.
0: With her Squatty Potty pooping shoes on.
1: Yeah. Oh, boy, we're talking about pooping today, huh?
0: Well, the internet is sort of going bonkers over this pair. I've never heard of it before until this morning, but it's a 7-inch platform shoe that's made exclusively to wear while
1: you're pooping.
0: Yeah, while you're pooping.
1: Well, have you seen the Squatty Potty thing? That's gotten to be really big thing for a while, and everybody had them, and I don't know if they still do or not. I'm not looking. But
0: this is the Squatty Potty for your feet.
1: For your feet.
0: For your feet.
1: So what do you I guess it gets you around.
0: It gets you in proper position.
1: Yeah.
0: Because apparently, to make things move.
1: Yeah, apparently you're supposed to squat when you poop.
0: Yep.
1: Which, of course, when you sit on the toilet, that's not really what you're doing, so.
0: I know it helps. It helps me, I know that. Just
1: sitting on the toilet or squatting?
0: No, squatting.
1: Okay. Okay, wow, we just learned more about you than we ever needed to know. But thanks, that's great. I'm all about sharing.
0: Yeah, usually when someone says the words shoes and poop in the same sentence, they just stepped on some dog
1: poop. Yes, exactly.
0: Poop, usually. Exactly. But anyway, here she is again.
1: Here we
0: Nell
1: are.
0: Nell and her Squatty Potty shoes.
1: I don't have them.
0: Birthdays, anniversaries, we've got a bunch of those here this morning.
1: We do, so many.
0: Miles is officially 16 here today. According to Bill.
1: We had him on the list yesterday.
0: Yeah. Bill said
1: that was incorrect.
0: That was incorrect. We were just preparing him for his test so that he could get his driver's license. I guess is what that deal was yesterday.
1: Well, happy birthday, Miles.
0: Yep.
1: 2 days in a row.
0: Yep.
1: He's a great kid. We should celebrate
0: him. He's on the list. Oh, I was supposed to say hi to Brett Robinson here, too, this morning. The meat manager down at Fairway. 40 years as of today that he has been with the company.
1: I didn't even know he was 40 years old.
0: I didn't.
1: Wow, that's impressive.
0: I thought, too, he was only about maybe 48, but one heck of a fisherman, too. He's got some fishing stories that he can tell you, folks.
1: Hey.
0: When he goes out fishing, he catches the big one, and I'm not kidding you. I've seen it when he's been there fishing in Canada with us.
1: On our page before. You can go find pictures of Brett.
0: Stop by the meat department there at Fairway and wish Brett 40 years.
1: 40 years. That's the Ruby anniversary, so bring him rubies.
0: Yep. He'd like that.
1: I bet he would.
0: Let's see. Today it is Baseball Fans Day here today in America. America's favorite pastime. I was thinking.
1: For some people.
0: I have no baseball. I guess I'll just have a hot dog.
1: There you go. We can celebrate by having hot dogs.
0: Yep.
1: Okay.
0: It is also Sewing Machine Day here today. Nice. We have many, of course, sewing machine shops here in our audience. People learning and sort of coming back, but it's a little easier now. The new machines are all computerized.
1: Well,
0: much
1: somewhat
0: easier,
1: computerized, but, yes.
0: Truck driver day today. I've seen a lot of them rolling on by here this morning. Thank you for, of course, hauling the goods and services that makes us all work and function. Vinyl record day today. That's when I started in radio. That's all we had was vinyl records.
1: That's all we listened to growing up.
0: It would scratch and they would skip. and then it would a lot of times be in the wrong cover when you're in the radio business.
1: No,
0: that's not a good thing.
1: Don't put it back in the wrong
0: cover. But I'll tell you what, because you used to have a stack of them.
1: Oh, for sure.
0: When you were in the radio back in the day. But now, of course, everything's, again, all computerized, all on the computer right next to me.
1: Which most of the time
0: is
1: okay.
0: Most of the time works until it freezes up. Elephant Day today, recognizing the preservation of that animal that is having some issues here of existence. It is International Youth Day to draw attention to youth issues worldwide. And Middle Children's Day.
1: Nice.
0: Are you a middle child?
1: I am a middle child.
0: Are you?
1: I am.
0: So then all of your siblings should call you.
1: No, they won't because they ignore middle children. Middle children are generally ignored.
0: I'm
1: okay with that.
0: It's always your fault, right?
1: Well, I got big shoulders.
0: I
1: can handle it.
0: My brother Marlon. Yeah, Marlon did it. He did it. Yeah. We just sit there and watch as he get penalized. Yeah, sorry, Marlon.
1: Oh, see? Marlon.

0: Well, I see you troubled over the news there. Did you see it was in Taiwan, and they had a little threat there from the Iranians that they're, of course, they are out to kill him.
1: But oh, wow.
0: Anyway, yeah, he boarded Air Force One.
1: Okay.
0: And then all the reporters were asked to pull their shades down in the plane, which they thought was a bit unusual, but they did. They did. Okay. They followed the order.
1: Yeah.
0: And then they stuck the president through a laundry truck on the other side of the plane, all disguised.
1: To where?
0: And then flew him in a private Air Force jet.
1: Holy crap.
0: Surrounded by, of course,
1: wow,
0: an itinerary or jets. And then they also flew Air Force One, so we had everybody confused. But hey.
1: Huh. Interesting.
0: Whatever the Secret Service says,
1: you do it.
0: That's what he has to do, even though he sometimes balks them. The Secret Service tells him.
1: Well, you have to.
0: And do them. Anyway, sort of an interesting little story.
1: You, I think.
0: I guess Bill Clinton did it once also.
1: He snuck out through the laundry chute?
0: I'm not sure if he snuck out through a laundry chute.
1: I feel like this is a very Three Stooges kind of thing to do, right?
0: Playing hide and seek at the White House, I think, mostly.
1: He was, yeah.
0: But I see that Trump signed an executive order yesterday that would space out childhood vaccines over a period of time instead of giving all the vaccines all in one visit.
1: Oh, okay.
0: But I noticed that he appeared to be sort of dozing off during the signing order. I don't know if you've seen some of the clips.
1: No, I have not.
0: And I think he needs a little espresso shot is what he really needs.
1: But somebody anyway, take that guy to Mill Street Mocha.
0: Yeah. So when it comes to vaccines, you should always ask your doctor.
1: Yeah.
0: Well, unless your doctor is Anthony Fauci, in which
1: case, I don't ask him.
0: He just plead the fifth anyway. Anyway. Shoot for your shot, I guess.
1: Oh, wow. Okay.
0: Hey, Shelly Knutson, happy birthday. Thanks, over there, Shelly. Austin. 54 here today.
1: And Brian Malanafy, happy birthday.
0: Hannah Botts is 19.
1: And was running yesterday, you know, for the state dairy princess title, so we'll have to find out how that went. Justin Bullerman also turned 27 today.
0: And Bruce Sockwoodney.
1: And Dan Jones.
0: Rachel Winkler and Rachel's daughter, Harper, 11.
1: And Catherine Hodek, happy birthday.
0: Samantha Phillips.
1: Dale Olson, happy birthday.
0: Bradley Zweibarmer is 4.
1: Robin Althoff, happy birthday.
0: Father Francis Anane, I think it is.
1: Sure. Peyton Wise is 3.
0: Miles Green officially is 16 today. He's going to get the wheels.
1: The
0: yep. Yeah, he can drive himself to work there to Green's Repair. Perfect.
1: And Dale Johnson is 75.
0: Janice Meyer.
1: And Chelsea Moen, happy birthday.
0: And Ireland Courtney, 5.
1: And Cassandra Bean is 18.
0: Mo Sadler.
1: Happy birthday, Mo.
0: Yeah, Jessica catch her McCabe. down at the Kingpin.
1: You bet. Jessica McCabe, a.k.a. the Swamp Woman, happy birthday.
0: Marcus Craner.
1: D. Brannon.
0: Brad Holton.
1: And David Sexton, happy birthday.
0: Gail Hageman.
1: Lonnie Johansson.
0: And Barb O'Donnell. Oh, you might catch Mo up at your place there, too, bartending.
1: Oh, yeah. Hey.
0: All right. That'd be the place to celebrate, I would say.
1: You bet it would.
0: Anniversaries. Gordy and Carol Galstad, 48 years.
1: And Jamie and Sheila Reichs, happy anniversary.
0: Ken and Kathy Taylor, 52 years.
1: And Jane and Lenny Graves.
0: Oh, no wonder. The lights are on early.
1: The lights are on in the neighborhood.
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8: Cloudy skies with a few peaks of sun, with fog and spots early today, with daytime highs approaching 86. Winds out of the east around 5 miles an hour. Mainly cloudy skies expected again tonight. Slight chance of thunderstorms. Lows dip down to about 66. Cloudy skies expected tomorrow. Chance of thunderstorms. High temperatures reach up to 80. I'm meteorologist Derek Hite on 104.7 KVIK. Right now, it's 72 degrees.
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0: Little foreigner for you there this morning. Want to mention that the motorized Trout Run Trail Ride Tour Day is coming up here on Tuesday, August 18th, everybody. It's open to anyone. Departure times will be at 8:30, 10, 11:30, and 1 o'clock there from the Trout Hatchery here in Decorah. 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All right. 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How about the Indiana Fever last night, picking up their 15th game, over 100 points, winning over New York 106-92. Clark had a total of 22 points and 10 assists. Boston had also 18 points. Big victory. Time now for Darren with more sports.
1: With fall football camp underway at Iowa, the quarterback competition resumes, where Hank Brown and Jeremy Heklinski are vying for the job. Brown began last season as the backup to Mark Gronkowski and says the competition began when the coaches decided against finding an established starter in the transfer portal.
2: Yeah, we did have a conversation, and they told me they're not going in the portal and that we were going to compete, just like you said. So obviously that fired me up, and there's no better opportunity than to go out here and compete and have a chance to be a Big Ten starter.
1: Brown says his main focus has been on getting better and not on the battle for the job.
2: I'm focused on today and continuing to just build each and every day. And I'm not going to do anything special. I'm going to continue to be who I am. And I think that'll separate myself just in general.
1: Heklinski was elevated to backup midway through last season after transferring from Wake Forest. He says he had a specific goal for the offseason.
3: Mine was just taking care of the ball more and taking less aggressive shots. I mean, take shots when they're needed and when they're there, but not all the time. So I've gotten way better on that since last year and stuff like that, and my numbers from the spring really showed up.
1: Heklinski says under offensive coordinator Tim Lester, the offense is a fit for whoever wins the job.
3: Yeah, I would say that this offense can be tailored to whoever is that quarterback. So the play style of that quarterback can determine what that offense entails, and I think it's going to be good, and I feel like Lester has really opened up that area of our play.
1: The Hawkeyes will open their schedule at home on September 5th against Northern Illinois. Iowa State quarterback Jalen Raynor says the Cyclones are not focused on outside expectations as they get ready for the season. Most of the preseason polls have the Cyclones at or near the bottom of the Big 12 as they get ready for their first season under new head coach Jimmy Rogers.
4: We expect to come out here every day, compete our tails off, and really just focus on day-to-day. That's kind of the message we have going on right now. Control the controllables right now, do the best that we can each and every day to stack and get to where we want to be for game one and then the rest of the season.
1: After 3 years as the starter at Arkansas State, Raynor takes over a Cyclones offense that will feature huddling and pre-snap play calling.
4: This is really my first year doing it, especially each and every play. We did it a little bit at Arkansas State, not too much. We were more shotgun, tempo, up-tempo, things like that. But, yeah, this is really my first year. But all of the reps, like I said, since January meetings and things like that just continue to help me build confidence in doing it.
1: Senior tight end Tyler Fortenberry is also a transfer from Arkansas State. He says the Cyclones are ignoring all of the preseason polls.
5: Well, I think Coach Rogers does a good job, like in team meetings and stuff, like making sure we're not focused on what Twitter says, what Instagram says, not worried about what the media has to say about where we're going to finish, because obviously they all have us at 16, but like if you buy into that and you believe what the media has to say, then you're never going to get anywhere in life.
1: Fortenberry says he is adjusting to Iowa State and a new style of offense.
5: At Arkansas State, it was signal, so like everything coming on the field, like you had to know the play and the signal to it. Here it's just like the QB comes into the huddle, it's more pro style. You hear the play one time, you kind of have to digest it all at once, and then you go out there and execute it.
1: The Cyclones will open their season September 5th at home against Southeast Missouri. That is a look at sports for a Wednesday morning. I'm Darren Swenson.
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0: Goes out to the McMillans over there in Waukon. Little Daniel Boone for you, 753. Hey, the golden word phrased with the money this week is this. All roads lead to ProtoMan for check days this weekend. That's the phrase to win the money if you're the 21st caller. All kinds of softball tournaments. They've got pickleball tournament there on Sunday at 10. Volleyball also tournaments there on Saturday. There's antique tractor and car show. All kinds of music and bingo and cakewalk and beanbag tournaments. And yes, kids, they've got the kids pedal pull at noon there on Sunday. Everybody, of course, wants to hear Molly B. She'll be conducting the Polka Mass at 10:30 there on Sunday. Molly B. and the Booster Band. And then they come back into the main tent from 3:30 till 5:30 Sunday afternoon. Oh, man, kolaches, rolls, homemade chicken noodle soup, brats, yes, of all flavors. Come check out the 48th annual Check Day celebration in Protoman. And Mark Ponish will be in here, I guess, tomorrow morning. And I think Friday morning, and we're going to do a little flashback there Friday, the history of Protoman. 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
5: Cloudy skies with a few peaks of sun, with fog and spots early today, with daytime highs approaching 86. Winds out of the east around 5 miles an hour. Mainly cloudy skies expected again tonight. Slight chance of thunderstorms. Lows level off around 66. Cloudy skies expected tomorrow. Chance of thunderstorms. Daytime highs approaching 80. I'm meteorologist Derek Kite on 104.7 KVIK. Currently, it's 72 degrees.

0: Clapton of the news time here at 8 o'clock. Season championships coming up Friday night at the Fayette County Speedway there in West Union, brought to you by Big Iron. $5 admission, everybody. 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They got the Euros. They got, of course, tacos. 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
1: I pledge allegiance to the flag of the United States of America and to the republic for which it stands, one nation, under God, indivisible, with liberty and justice for all.
0: Thank you, Lily. 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Here's Darren Swenson.
2: The West Union Police Department says a man escaped from the West Union residential facility Tuesday morning. Authorities say Jacob Jeans was last seen wearing khaki pants, a white shirt, a blue sweatshirt, and a hat with KB on it. Police say anyone with knowledge of the whereabouts of Jeans is asked to call West Union Police or the West Union Residential Facility. A Preston woman was seriously injured in a two-vehicle head-on collision on Highway 52 in Fillmore County Tuesday morning. The Minnesota State Patrol says 33-year-old Katie Ann Minter was transported to St. Mary's Hospital in Rochester with life-threatening injuries. Authorities say around 7:20 Tuesday morning, vehicles driven by Minter and 30-year-old Adam Hirschberger of Preston collided head-on. The State Patrol says Hirschberger and a passenger in his vehicle, 21-year-old Jonathan David Rothen of Preston, suffered non-life-threatening injuries and were treated at the scene. The Decorah School District's new elementary school construction project has hit its first hurdle. Decorah School Superintendent Tim Cronin.
3: Reached a snag where our architect is working with the state fire marshal. State fire marshal had a few comments they wanted cleaned up. So in the meantime, we've been doing some construction, but we really need to get the state fire marshal to sign off on the architect plans so that we can then take that signed off by the state fire marshal to the city manager and get our official permits to go.
2: Cronin says most of the conversations between district architects and the state fire marshal's office have involved the capacity of two specific rooms in the new school.
3: Capacities in the two gym spaces, the large gym and then what I call the multipurpose gym, which is where the PE classes will be held. They wanted to make sure that based on, but specifically in this incident, how many exits you have and then how many bathrooms you would have if like there was a tornado and you had to shelter in place. They'll fit on the bleachers. We'll still be able to have activities in that gym, no problem. You can still do that. You just have to maintain the capacity under 1,400. Well, that's going to be pretty easy as long as you don't have all the bleachers filled and the floor filled, which the only time that happens in our current gym is graduation.
2: Cronin says the letters to the state fire marshal's office are available for the public to see on the district's website. He adds they hope to resolve this particular issue by the end of this week. And the South Winneshiek School Board will take the next step in financing its upcoming high school renovation project at its meeting tonight. The board will consider a resolution directing the advertisement for sale, approving electronic bidding procedures, and approving the official statement of general obligation bonds not to exceed $10 million. District residents approved a bond referendum to renovate the high school last November. The meeting will begin at 6 p.m. in the boardroom of the high school in Kilmer. With news, I'm Darren Swenson.
0: 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Services for Matt Howe, 39 of New Albany, will be held today at 1 at the St. Patrick's Catholic Church in Waukon. Martin Graff Funeral Home in Waukon is assisting the family. Matt Howe, 39 of New Albany. Services for Vivian Andreg, 95 of Waukon, will be held on Thursday at 11 at the St. Paul's United Methodist Church in Waukon. Friends may greet the family beginning at 10 before the service. Martin Graff Funeral Home in Waukon is assisting the family. Vivian Andreg, 95 of Waukon. Services for Gary Gilo, 84 of Waukon, will be held on Thursday at 12 at the Martin Graff Funeral Home in Waukon. Friends may greet the family from 4 until 7 today at the funeral home. Gary Gilo, 84 of Waukon. Services for Geneva Elma Tweeton, 93 of Spring Grove, will be held on Thursday at the Trinity Lutheran Church in Spring Grove at 1. Friends may greet the family beginning at 11 before the service at the church. Robley Funeral Home in Spring Grove is assisting the family. Geneva Elma Tweeton, 93 of Spring Grove. Services for Joseph Joe John Gable, 85 of Lawler, will be held on Friday at 10:30 at Our Lady of Mount Carmel Catholic Church in Lawler. Friends may greet the family Thursday from 4 until 7 at the church, and also an hour prior to the service on Friday at the church. Huge Agenda Funeral Home in New Hampton is assisting the family. Joseph Joe John Gable, 85 of Lawler. Services for Dorothy Jerry, 91 of Mabel, will be held on Saturday at 10:30 at the St. Benedict's Catholic Church in Decorah. Visitation will be Friday from 4 until 6 at the St. Olaf Catholic Church in Mabel, and also 1 hour prior to the service at the church in Decorah on Saturday. Mangus Funeral Home in Mabel is assisting the family. Dorothy Jerry, 91 of Mabel. 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
4: Fox News, I'm Gianna Gelosi. Milwaukee County Executive David Crowley beating Democratic Socialist Francesca Hong by less than a percentage point for the Democratic nomination for Wisconsin governor.
5: Hong had faced scrutiny over previous social media posts and lacked the endorsements of prominent progressives like Senator Bernie Sanders and AOC. But the far left did get a boost in Minnesota, where progressive candidate Lieutenant Governor Peggy Flanagan beat moderate Congresswoman Angie Craig to win the Democratic nomination for Senate.
4: Fox's Madeline Rivera in South Carolina. Senator Darlene Graham, the sister of the late Senator Lindsey Graham, advanced to a Republican primary runoff against Representative Ralph Norman to run for a full term in November.
6: There's a big distinction between myself and Ralph Norman. I'm a conservative. I have conservative values. I'm willing to work hard for the people. I'm willing to earn their votes.
4: The runoff is August 25th. 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
2: Well, you might see a little mist every now and then. I see little pockets just light in nature here in northeast Iowa. A lot of heavy activity down around Des Moines, and that is moving east on the screen right along Interstate 80. Some pretty heavy precipitation coming down at this time. Well, we're going to see off and on clouds, a little sunshine peak, temperature 86 this afternoon. Could see some patchy smoke this afternoon and tonight. Tonight's low getting down to 66. Now, Thursday in the afternoon, going to see some showers or thunderstorms and into Thursday night. Might see a storm pop up in the morning there, too. Rain chances are at 80% there tomorrow. Temperature-wise, look for that high to be around 80. Now, Friday, looks like some showers again late. And thunderstorm, they're saying in the afternoon, is very possible. About a 70% chance and right into Saturday. Saturday's high will be around 82, and then still some rain in the forecast for Saturday night up until midnight, low down to 65, and then some clouds and maybe some showers in the afternoon on Sunday, and 80. Humidity at 100%, winds west at about 5 miles per hour out of the north. Temperature reading, 72 degrees on a Wednesday, August 12th. Hump day, almost the middle of the month here, too. I love it. 8:13 in the morning. I'm Les Oskelson, along with Nell. Having fun with you in the morning? What a critical question. Coming your way next. Oh, by the way, once again, Brad Robinson down at Fairway here. Decor in the meat department, the meat manager, celebrating 40 years with Fairway. If you stop by any time this week, look for his name tag, all right? Yeah, he's the guy there with the comb back hair. Yeah, you got it. Brett Robinson, congratulations.

0: Head east. Well, if you're heading it east, don't have the sun in your eyes today.
1: Not today.
0: Pretty much cloudy. Boy, down around Des Moines.
1: Easy.
0: Iowa City, but especially around Des Moines and Ames. Yeah. Very, very heavy thunderstorms like we saw yesterday is what they're experiencing right there. Right on Interstate 80, moving straight east. So if you're heading that direction, keep an eye on that. And I've seen little pop-up showers showing up on the screen here, too, this morning. They're just little pockets of basically, I'm guessing, mist, the way it looks on the screen.
1: Oh, sure. Okay.
0: Anyway, a little heads up on that on your travels there this morning. Yeah, speaking of travels, I'm all pumped up here. Next Tuesday, it's the Motorized Trout Run Trail Tour Ride.
1: Yeah,
0: UTV,
1: so
0: of course.
1: Much fun.
0: Yeah, departure times are 8:30, 10, 11:30, and 1. And to register, contact Bill Courtney, 515-802-7877, or go to wrcourtney43@gmail.com. And, of course, Decorah Rotary has been doing this for a number of years.
1: It's
0: a lot of volunteers
1: time.
0: Bring their machines out there to do this. So if you have, especially an elderly person that has probably paid for that trail through taxes.
1: Absolutely.
0: Now they get to go on it, but don't have to walk it, don't have to ride a bike. You ride on a motorized, of course, UTV.
1: It's the one time a year that the ATVs get to go on a bike trail. It's pretty
0: allowed,
1: cool.
0: Are allowed.
1: That's pretty cool.
0: Again, it's Tuesday, this coming Tuesday here, the 18th. All right, Dr. Ganley encourages all of you to sign up your loved one.
1: Yeah, do it.
0: You know, it's a nice day out. Let's hope the weatherman will cooperate here.
1: That'd
0: but
1: be great.
0: Dr. David Ganley, of course, wishing everybody a great school year. And if you need that DOT physical, drivers, make an appointment right now. His number is
1: 382-0700.
0: They do it all over there on the west side of Decorah, right next to Casey's. And if you need an adjustment so that you're feeling great when you head down to the Iowa State Fair.
1: That's a great idea, too.
0: Yeah. Make that appointment today. All right. Our question from yesterday. Parents spend almost 7,000 minutes a year doing this. What is it?
1: Okay. Picking up and just picking up after. Hauling kids or chauffeuring kids around to different things, saying no, saying, would you just get ready already? Planning a shopping list, yelling at their spouse, cooking or meal planning, having the kids help around the house, making food for the kids or snacks for the kids, taking kids to and from daycare, and ignoring each other.
0: You can tell it's time to go back to school, right? Probably in your household.
1: Well, and it's kind of in the dog days. I mean, it's been hot.
0: Yep. And
1: everybody's sticky and their brains are fried.
0: Yeah. And everybody right now is doing those last minute little vacations here, too. But answer would involve kids, and it does.
1: Yep.
0: Parents spend about 7,000 minutes a year driving their kids around.
1: I can believe that.
0: Yep.
1: If I did my math right, I think it was like 19 minutes a day. And I mean, that makes perfect sense.
0: Yeah. And, you know, these kids are more involved than compared to when my kids grew up in a different, you know, softball, soccer,
1: all this sports
0: cross-country
1: stuff goes year round. It's insanity.
0: I know it. Then they travel too so much there too.
1: Exactly.
0: And sometimes some great distances. So they're two play. But anyway, driving your kids around.
1: I bet that number of minutes has actually gone up since that survey was done originally.
0: All right, here's our question for today. 12% of millennials have gotten a tattoo of this. What is that?
1: Oh, wow.
0: 12% of millennials have gotten a tattoo of this. Watermelon. The reason I say that, I got a story about, since nobody's calling, I've been really devouring
1: I know. The Harrington
0: watermelon
1: is so good.
0: Oh, man, it is. I have that instead of having
1: a
0: drink.
1: I've had a little bit of watermelon every single day.
0: Yeah, when I have my meal, I just, pull out the container because I cut up the whole watermelon. I really make a mess in the kitchen, but I cut up the whole watermelon and put it into a couple of containers.
1: Yeah.
0: And then whenever I want a piece, I can just open it up. And then it's nice and cool there in the refrigerator.
1: Oh, I know. I love it, too.
0: Mm. Oh, but, you know, guess what?
1: But
0: you don't. You can eat more than just the juicy red part.
1: Oh, yeah,
0: I did not know that. The USDA has added an official nutrition profile for watermelon rind.
1: Oh, okay.
0: That's the jacket, of course, around the watermelon, if you didn't
1: the
0: know.
1: The jacket, but, we're calling it
0: Well, I guess
1: now.
0: Sort of the jacket.
1: Like it.
0: Covers
1: it
0: and protects it,
1: A little green jacket for the red watermelon.
0: But yeah, a third cup serving has just 10 calories and has a...
1: Okay.
0: Yeah, 10 calories.
1: Of the rind.
0: Yep, of the rind, yeah, not the red part. I'm talking about just the rind, plus a gram of fiber, a lot of potassium, and vitamin C.
1: Okay.
0: And the new listing makes it easier to evaluate watermelon rind in recipes, nutrition education, and meal planning while encouraging greater use of the whole watermelon.
1: One of the things in my life I was missing right there.
0: Yeah, they say that the rind can be blended into smoothies, slaws, and pickled or tossed into stir fries.
1: I was going to say pickled watermelon rind, I think, has been kind of a common thing, and I've had it before, and it's okay. But
0: so next time you eat a watermelon, don't rind yourself short, all right? Wow. Great news, great news for my brother, Claire, who never throws away anything. So I can pick on him now because he's in Norway, but...
1: I think he's home, actually. I think I just met him on the road yesterday, so I think you might be out of luck if you think he's not hearing you.
0: I had to pick on him a little bit. Oh, now we got some calls. Again, the question is, 12% of millennials, you learned a lot about watermelons.
1: We sure did.
0: I did not realize you could eat the rind.
1: I knew people, talk to older relatives, and they've been pickling it for years.
0: But I may not do that because I make a mess of it is just getting the, inside of the watermelon cut away.
1: Do you have a melon
0: juices baller? All over? No, I just take a cooking pan and then lay the watermelon on that, and then just start cutting.
1: Slicing.
0: Yep. But their watermelons are fantastic.
1: They are really good.
0: Now I'm thirsty for one.
1: Yeah, I know.
0: I mean, there's so many.
1: I ate what we had left here yesterday.
0: Anyway, 12% of millennials have gotten a tattoo of this. Well, all right, watermelon. What else?
2: A rose.
0: A rose. Okay. What else?
2: Their pet.
0: Pet.
1: Oh, that's a good guess.
0: 12? Never thought of that. 12? Have you got one of your pet?
1: I have my pet, her paw print.
0: Oh, you do?
1: On my arm.
0: I didn't.
1: That's Sheba's paw print.
0: Oh.
1: That's our little Sheba's
0: paw
1: print.
0: Smeared a little bit there, it looks like.
1: It's supposed to look 12%, that way, Lester. Thank
0: 12%
1: you.
0: Of millennials. 12% of millennials.
1: You're such...
0: I've gotten a tattoo of this.
1: And I'm not a millennial either, by the way. So
0: yeah.
3: Hey, listen, Janelle. This is Michelle. How are you?
1: Hi.
0: Hey, good.
3: This was a hard one, but I'm going to say a flower.
0: A flower.
1: Okay, perfect.
0: Yeah, could be a rose. You bet. Got it.
3: Yeah.
0: A flower. Yeah. Thanks, Michelle.
1: Have a good day.
3: You're welcome. Have a good day.
0: You bet. 12% of millennials have gotten a tattoo of this. Why not their favorite radio station? But I should get that. No, I'm not going to get a tattoo.
1: You're never getting a tattoo.
0: Probably not. KVIK.
4: Yeah, hi. I'd like to say that they have a tattoo of something to do with them.
1: With something?
4: Their name, their birthday, that such a thing.
0: Oh, okay. All right. Their name, birthdays, or girlfriend, or boyfriend.
4: Thank
0: Got
4: you.
0: It. Yeah, you're welcome.
1: You bet.
0: Bunch there. Yes, good morning. Yes.
5: I was going to say a former girlfriend's name.
1: An ex. That's always a bad choice.
0: My arm's not long enough. KVIK.
4: A butterfly.
0: I knew you'd like that one. Butterfly. Okay.
1: That's why Les can never get a tattoo.
0: Yep.
1: There's not enough room.
4: The moon.
0: Pardon me?
4: The moon.
0: Oh, the moon. Okay.
1: The moon.
0: 12% of millennials have gotten a tattoo of this.
1: My goodness. Now
0: the answers
1: here
0: that we got.
1: We
0: got some good ones.
1: A watermelon, a rose, their pet, a flower, their favorite radio station, a name, a birth date, etc., an ex's name, a butterfly, or the moon.
0: Good answers, everybody.
1: Yeah, well done.
0: Good job. You can get us other answers now by going to the Les and Elle Facebook page.
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14: Cloudy skies with a few peaks of sun, with fog and spots early today, with daytime highs approaching 86. Winds out of the east around 5 miles an hour. Mainly cloudy skies expected again tonight. Slight chance of thunderstorms. Lows level off around 66. Cloudy skies expected tomorrow. Chance of thunderstorms. Daytime highs approaching 80. I'm meteorologist Derek Kite on 104.7 KVIK. Currently, it's 72 degrees.
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0: The golden word phrase from the money this week. All roads lead to Protovin for check days this weekend. That's it, everybody. Kicks off on Friday, continues Saturday and Sunday. 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Oh, yeah. Polka music. You got it. 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Kolaches, rolls, homemade chicken noodle soup, brats, and so much more. 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

0: Yeah, yelling in the background. Yeah. That's the Breakfast Club telling me that it's time to go to breakfast here in just a little
1: bit. They're hungry.
0: 9 o'clock.
1: Like standing down there with their forks and their knives and their hands going.
0: Hey, speaking of breakfast and eating, there's a new study showing that eating a vegan diet for 1 month can lower your biological aging clock by 1.7 years.
1: Please. Okay.
0: You know, you're going to spend about 1.7 years telling everyone that you're a vegan, aren't you?
1: Yes, you are. You know, and also, that's incorrect. But anyway, go ahead.
0: Not eating cheeseburgers would make my life longer. It just would. At least it will make it seem longer.
1: Exactly,
0: I love
1: right?
0: cheeseburgers. I like
1: oh
0: bacon.
1: My God.
0: I like steaks, brats.
1: Eggs. We got some brats. You can't eat eggs. You can't eat anything when you're a vegan. Nothing.
0: We got some brats to give away here Thursday and Friday as it's officially Sunday. How appropriate here for Czech days. Yeah, it's National Brat Day.
1: Sweet.
0: And they have many different flavors there at Plastic's Locker to choose from.
1: So blueberry jalapeno.
0: We have five different flavors. And five different packages here that you can win.
1: Nice.
0: All right.
1: That's
0: and you
1: awesome.
0: Pick your flavor, actually. All right. that will be tomorrow and Friday when Mark will be in here. Ponish from the Police Sports Bar and Grill. And he is going to
1: take
0: the
1: job.
0: Segment. No, he's going to take over the Flashback Friday 2 segment.
1: Oh.
0: The history of Protovin.
1: Hey, gonna
0: learn about, we're going to learn about Protovin.
1: That sounds like fun. Cool.
0: Yes.
1: We love Protovin.
0: It'll be short and sweet. All right. Birthdays here today. Shelly Knudsen over there in Austin, 54.
1: And Brian Malanafy.
0: Hannah Botts, 19.
1: And Justin Bullerman, 27.
0: Bruce Sockwitney.
1: Dan Jones, happy birthday.
0: The Winklers, Rachel and daughter Harper. Happy birthday, girls.
1: And Catherine Hodek.
0: Samantha Phillips.
1: Dale Olson, happy birthday.
0: Riley Zweibomber, 4.
1: Robin Althoff, happy birthday.
0: Father Francis.
1: And Peyton Wise is 3.
0: And officially, Miles Green is 16.
1: Yes, today. Yeah,
0: His grandpa, Bill, said that he appreciated us talking about him yesterday. Because today, all the tools are back into the toolbox where they belong, not
1: Miles.
0: Laying on the floor where you
1: Good
0: finish
1: job,
0: that job.
1: Buddy.
0: So he's
1: you
0: learning.
1: Pick up
0: See,
1: your tools.
0: He's got to pick up your tools. Put them away. All right.
1: Oh, shoot. Dale Johnson is 75. Happy birthday.
0: Janice Meyer.
1: And Chelsea Mullen. Happy birthday.
0: Ireland Courtney, 5.
1: Cassandra Bean is 18.
0: Mo Sadler. Cheer up at your place.
1: And the Swamp Woman, it's Jessica McCabe. Happy birthday.
0: Marcus Creener.
1: D. Brannon.
0: We have Brad Holton.
1: And David Sexton. Happy birthday.
0: Gail Hageman.
1: Lonnie Johansson.
0: Barbara O'Donnell.
1: And Paul Wagner, Waukon Police Chief. Paul Wagner, happy birthday.
0: Wow.
1: Yeah. We're going to send Gail Hageman off to Culver's. You get me the address, we'll mail that out.
0: All right. Gordon and Carol Galstad, happy anniversary, 48 years.
1: And Jamie and Sheila Reichs, happy anniversary.
0: And our good friend Carl.
1: Yeah,
0: and Kathy Haugen. Happy anniversary, guys.
1: And Ken and Kathy Taylor celebrating 52 years.
0: And my neighbors, Lenny, you spoiled Jane today,
1: you
0: all
1: bet.
0: Right? Yeah, the Jane and Lenny Graves, little party and celebration, I bet you up at your place or at the Elks Lodge.
1: Yeah, you bet. We're going to send the Reichs off to Mabes. Jamie and Sheila there, too. Give me the address. We'll mail it out.
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Little rain showers all the way from Humboldt down to Des Moines, Ames, moving east here today. Most of it all south of us. Little pop-up, so here and there, creating just a little sprinkle. Otherwise, we got sunshine right now and 74 degrees here at KVIK. Hey, again, congratulations to Brett Robinson, the meat manager at Fairway, celebrating 40 years with the company. Stop by and say hi to him today.

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7: Cloudy skies with a few peaks of sun, with fog and spots early today, with daytime highs approaching 86. Winds out of the east around 5 miles an hour. Mainly cloudy skies expected again tonight. Slight chance of thunderstorms. Lows level off around 66. Cloudy skies expected tomorrow. Chance of thunderstorms. Daytime highs approaching 80. I'm meteorologist Derek Kite on 104.7 KVIK. Currently, it's 73 degrees.
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1: This is the opening market report for Tuesday on the Iowa Agribusiness Radio Network. I'm Mark Magnuson. Joined today by Joe Camp of Comstock. Joe, what's happening with the trade in the grains?
2: Grain futures are a bit easier here. We've got the weather factor in play, some rains moving across the upper Midwest. We're talking about heavy winds to watch out for, but more moisture on the way as well. And so that extends from what has been a more negative weather market influence over the last several sessions, really since the end of July, the transition into August, those weekend rains developing and then leading us to where we're at today, which is a wetter forecast, still biased heavier in the east versus the west. We can't ignore these places that are still facing drought stress, the southern plains up into Nebraska as well. But you have that focus on production and potential improving in places ahead of this crop report that we've got out now tomorrow on Wednesday the 12th. The August numbers come out that look at yield estimates changing for the first survey-based estimates of the year. Also, the wild card of acreage and that big bearish surprise that we had for corn rising last year in the back of our minds here.
1: That was Joe Camp with Comstock. We will have a check of the numbers next.
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1: September corn down 2.5 at 435 3/4. September soybeans down 6 3/4 at 11.55. September soybean meal down 20 cents at 305.30. September soybean oil down $1.59 at 67.94. Chicago wheat down 8 cents at 632.5. Minneapolis wheat down 7 cents at 663. Kansas City hard red wheat down 9 cents at 704.5. September oats down 4 cents at 320 even. On the Merck, August live cattle up 43 cents at 233.70. August feeder cattle up $1.58 at 352.33. October lean hogs down 8 cents at 83.60. October pork cutout unchanged at 107.28. Class 3 milk down 4 cents at 16.68. This has been a check of the opening markets on the Iowa Agribusiness Radio Network.
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8: Cloudy skies with a few peaks of sun, with fog in spots early today, with daytime highs approaching 86. Winds out of the east around 5 miles an hour. Mainly cloudy skies expected again tonight. Slight chance of thunderstorms. Lows level off around 66. Cloudy skies expected tomorrow. Chance of thunderstorms. Daytime highs approaching 80. I'm meteorologist Derek Hite on 104.7 KVIK. Currently, it's 73 degrees.

0: No, summertime doesn't, does it? Mm-mm. Paul McCartney and Wings, Wang Chung and T-Rex coming up here in just a couple of minutes. Coming up this weekend, check days. All roads lead to Protaven for check days this weekend. Know that just like that when Cash from Us coming up on Friday. We'll be hearing from Mark. He'll be in, I think, tomorrow and Friday morning, hanging out. Talking about check days, and that will also be our Flashback Friday. Talking about the history of Protaven. It's going to be a great time. Looking forward to it. It's also where you can register this weekend for a trip for two and our Passport to Paradise giveaway. All roads lead to Protaven for check days this weekend. If you know that just like that, you can win cash from us. It's your golden word phrase. Know it Friday and win.
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0: 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I've got Prince coming up before we take a look at your local news. 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
13: Sunshine mixed with clouds at times today, with daytime highs approaching 86. East winds around 5 miles an hour. Slight chance of thunderstorms tonight. Lows level off around 66. Mainly cloudy skies. Chance of thunderstorms tomorrow. Daytime highs approaching 80. Cloudy skies expected. I'm meteorologist Eric Height on 104.7 KVIK. Right now, 75.

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2: It's time for a look at your local news. That's brought to you this hour by CUSB and Cresco, and by Bremic Concrete Pumping and Conveying, and by Oneota Financial, John Pipo in downtown Decorah.
3: With this information update, I'm Darren Swenson. The Decorah Sustainability Commission will hold a work session this evening. The commission will hold an open house discussion on the city's updated sustainability plan and projects. The work session will begin at 5 p.m. in the Pulpit Rock Brewery event room. The USDA's latest Iowa crop and weather report indicates 78% of Iowa's corn crop is in good to excellent condition as the 2026 growing season heads into its final weeks. The USDA considers 67% of Iowa topsoil to have adequate moisture. Soybean conditions are rated 77% in the good to excellent range. Harvest season in Iowa usually kicks off in early to mid-September for corn, with combine activity in soybean fields starting about a week or 10 days later. Last year, Iowa's corn harvest totaled over 2.7 billion bushels, and nearly 600 million bushels of soybeans were harvested in Iowa in 2025. With this information update, I'm Darren Swenson.
4: Fox News, I'm Deanna Gelosi. A split verdict for the far left. Progressive Peggy Flanagan scoring a big win in the Minnesota Democratic Senate primary, while DSA candidate Francesca Hung fell short in Wisconsin.
5: Establishment Democrats are likely breathing a sigh of relief this morning. This was the outcome they had hoped for, but perhaps not what many of them had expected. David Crowley beat Francesca Hung by less than a percentage point, not the margin that polls had indicated.
4: That's Fox's Madeline Rivera. Consumer inflation cooled slightly in July, meeting expectations, the CPI report. For July, likely to ease rate hike worries.
6: Everything in line with estimates. So month over month, July CPI coming in up 0.1%, year over year up 3.4%.
4: That's Fox Business Network. Cheryl Cassoni will get the producer price index tomorrow. 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
12: Sunshine mixed with clouds at times today, with daytime highs approaching 86. East winds around 5 miles an hour. Slight chance of thunderstorms tonight. Lows level off around 66. Mainly cloudy skies. Chance of thunderstorms tomorrow. Daytime highs approaching 80. Cloudy skies expected. I'm meteorologist Eric Height on 104.7 KVIK. Right now, 75.
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1: This is Basis Matters on the Iowa Agribusiness Radio Network. I'm Dustin Huffman. Taking a look at cash bids around the state, a few elevators making some changes here, about half of them. Let's run down those bids for you. ADM Burlington, even on corn today at $4.40. Soybeans, 25 cents under at $11.49. Cargill and Eddyville, 12 cents under on corn, cash bid $4.28. New Co-op Algona, they're 27 cents under on corn, $4.13. Soybeans are 20 cents under, cash bid $11.54. Ag State Sheldon, 15 cents under on corn, $4.25. Soybeans, 35 cents under at $11.39. Ag State Elta, 26 cents under on corn, $4.14. Soybeans, 30 cents under, cash bid $11.44. Cargill Cedar Rapids, 9 cents under on corn, cash bid $4.31. Soybeans a nickel over at $11.79. Five Star Co-op Nashua, 30 cents under on corn, $4.10. Soybeans, 35 cents under, they're at $11.39. Lincoln Way Energy Nevada, 15 cents under on corn, $4.25 for the cash bid. ADM Des Moines, a nickel over on soybeans, they're at $11.79 for their cash price. New Co-op Red Oak, 20 cents under on corn, $4.20. Soybeans a dime under at $11.64. Mid-Iowa Cooperative Green Mountain, 42 cents under on corn, cash bid $3.98. Soybeans 50 cents under, $11.24. New Co-op Sheraton, 24 cents under on corn, $4.16. Soybeans 20 cents under, they're at $11.54 for the cash price. Walk-On Feed Ranch, 48 cents under on corn, $3.92. Soybeans 64 cents under at $11.10. New Co-op Glidden, 26 cents under on corn, they're at $4.14. Soybeans a dime under, cash bid $11.64. Innovative Ag Farley, 41 cents under on corn, $3.99. Soybeans, 69 cents under at $11.05. And at Cargill Muscatine, they're 30 cents under on corn today, cash bid $4.10. Soybeans, 45 cents under, they're at $11.29. 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
5: Sunshine mixed with clouds at times today, with daytime highs approaching 86. East winds around 5 miles an hour. Slight chance of thunderstorms tonight. Lows level off around 66. Mainly cloudy skies. Chance of thunderstorms tomorrow. Daytime highs approaching 80. Cloudy skies expected. I'm meteorologist Derek Height on 104.7 KVIK. Right now, it's 77 degrees.

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11: Sunshine mixed with clouds at times today, with daytime highs approaching 86. East winds around 5 miles an hour. Slight chance of thunderstorms tonight. Lows level off around 66. Mainly cloudy skies. Chance of thunderstorms tomorrow. Daytime highs approaching 80. Cloudy skies expected. I'm meteorologist Eric Hite on 104.7 KVIK. Right now, it's 77 degrees.
12: And right now, you have a chance to win yourself some free lunch, or you can use it for supper as well, at Coriana. 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Mongolian beef, pork, chicken teriyaki, orange chicken, salmon, sushi, of course, as well as great appetizers like crab rangoons, beef and pork rolls, and more, plus egg drop soup and dessert. They're open Monday through Saturday, 11 to 2 for lunch, 4:30 to 9 in the evenings, and then Sundays, 4:30 to 8:30 in the evenings. I've got a $10 gift certificate to Coriana that you can win just by calling here. It's 382-5845. And you can win that gift certificate to Coriana right in downtown Decorah, 382-5845. I'm going to send you down to Coriana. Who is this?
13: Devin.
12: Say the first name again, dear.
13: Devin.
12: Devin. Congratulations. You are going to Coriana, Devin. Hang on the line so I can tell you about your prize. But tell me, who made you a winner?
13: KBIK.

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2: 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I'm Riley Smith. In today's show, Mark visits with Mike Witt of Wiffles Hybrids. I learn about Sky Scout crop scouting technology with Dan Bjorklund of Landis Cooperative. And Dustin talks with new U.S. Grains and Bioproducts Chair Jay Reiners. Now let's welcome in our hosts, Mark Magnuson and Dustin Huffman.
3: We're back on Iowa Ag Matters for a Wednesday, and it is the WASDE report day. First look at crop estimates from the USDA. Mark, I know you'll be talking to here coming up in the market analysis in just a few minutes, but the markets are watching it very closely here, and the market's actually quite strong heading into this report. In fact, seeing wheat really, I think, skyrocketing and really pulling everything along for the ride here today, up in the 20s and 30 cent higher ranges for those Kansas City wheat markets right now. And so, Mark, it's really going to be interesting to see how much pressure a bearish WASDE could put on this report, considering that wheat is moving so much stronger right now.
4: Yeah, Dustin, there's several things to watch right now with that wheat situation. We had attacks overnight for us, for Ukraine and Russia. It was there was attacks on grain facilities by Ukraine attacking Russian grain facilities. So that is driving that spike in the wheat markets. And then, as you mentioned, oftentimes when we see the wheat marketplace jump like that, we see corn go along with it. But also it can bring everything along with it sometimes when those instances of the big price movement happen. And so we're kind of seeing that here today. But then, as you mentioned, that's also the other big factor, of course, is the reports today. And how will we react coming out of that initial publication of the reports? Because as we've been talking about leading up to the reports, you have traders getting their positions going into today, trying to kind of estimate on their own what those yield numbers will look like. And so based on if the yield number comes in lower for USDA than what they were expecting or higher, you will see some reaction. And then depending on how much different that number is from those estimates will, I think, kind of show if we settle pretty quickly or if there's a little bit of a run on those prices.
3: Yeah, and what I'm really interested to see out of this, because it's obviously a war premium, you know, and we have a war premium or extreme weather premium situation. That's when you see these markets skyrocket like they are, especially on the wheat side. Now, the WASDE report is already expected to be bullish for the wheat market. At least that's what the experts have been estimating. So if it does come out to be that way, good chance it's not going to be one of those things that would have moved as far as this war premium would have been moving. And even if it comes out bearish for corn like they think it might, and maybe even possibly borderline for soybeans, is that going to be enough to reverse the pressure, the upward pull that the wheat market has when this when these numbers come out and we have those numbers in front of us? And it's going to be something that I'm going to be interested to see how that comes about here when those markets come out. And we'll, of course, have those numbers and first looks at that coming up during the midday markets here later on in the program. And, of course, the markets and the livestock side of things. Cattle has been having an interesting couple of days. Again, very volatile. We've been seeing here in the last couple of weeks where, while it's not anywhere in danger because of some of the falls, we've been seeing steep falls. So we'll be interested to see that as well. Jim McCormick of AgMarket.net now talking to the grains with Mark Magnuson.
4: Joined today by Jim McCormick of AgMarket.net. Jim, what's happening with the trade in the grains?
5: Hey, good morning. We are seeing some green on the screen. We've got corn up about a nickel. We've got beans up a nickel, but we are being led up by the wheat market, which is currently trading about 18 higher on the Chicago wheat, and the Kansas City wheat market is up around 22 cents. And this is all due to what happened overnight. The Ukrainians hit the Russian Novoskoshka port. It's a major Black Sea export hub with a reported drone swarm that knocked out two of the three grain terminals. So that has got the world worried about that Russia wheat crop being able to be exported out. Hence, we're putting, I guess you call it, some war premium in, and that is helping pull up the corn and beans. Of course, the other thing we are dealing with, or we'll be looking forward to, I should say, at 11 o'clock Central Time, we have the big August WASDE dump, which should historically be a little bit volatile. They pretty much always make yield adjustments on this report, Mark. But now the wild card is, after last year, they made those big acreage adjustments. What kind of acreage adjustments could they make this year is the debate within the industry.
4: And Jim, maybe this is a dumb question, but when it comes to that Ukraine strike, was that a target attack then on those grain facilities? And is that a new strategy by Ukraine to try to turn the war in a different direction?
5: Well, I think this is a targeted strike. They have kind of moved on to starting hit everyone infrastructure, plain and simple. The Iranians are hitting the Odessa port, then the tit for tat. The Ukrainians are going back after the Russian export facility. As essentially what it seems like they're trying to intensify the pressure on the governments as a whole. In essence, if you start hitting, you know, food supplies, that will draw the rest of the world into the conflict, probably a little bit more into it, simply because the world does count, you know, does need that wheat from both Russia and the Ukraine, account for roughly 29%, I believe, of the world's wheat exports. So if we knock them offline, it really becomes a problem. Now, right now, the market is rallying, but it's not going ballistic because the wheat is there, Mark. It's just a matter of logistically, can they get it out to the people that need it at the moment?
4: And then with the reports today, Jim, is there any direction that you're leaning in terms of those yield estimates, something that you feel gut feeling is a little more accurate?
5: Well, the bias, I think, right now is the yields are going to drop a little bit just based on the crop ratings being a little bit lower, quite a bit lower than they were a year ago. We obviously had some dryness issues in parts of the Corn Belt, especially in the Northern Plains. The overnight temperatures were awful warm. So I think the bias is, at least on the corn, that yield is probably going to be trimmed back a little bit. The beans is a little bit more hard call at this point. I wouldn't be surprised if they leave it alone, maybe even uptick it, because the last couple of weeks we've seen quite a bit of rain across the big portion of the Midwest, and you get that rain makes grain kind of mentality for beans when you get these August rains. As for the acreage, I would not be as surprised to see a slight uptick in corn acres and a little bit more bigger uptick in the bean acres. On this acreage number, Mark, you got to remember this is just the beginning of the adjustments. What they're doing is incorporating the insured data that's been compiled to date into this balance sheet, but roughly 60-65% of that data has been compiled, so there's more data to come in, but it is enough last year for them to make their first adjustments, so we fully anticipate that to happen this year.
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4: This is Iowa Ag Matters on the Iowa Agribusiness Radio Network, and it will be Dan Bjorklund of Landis Cooperative joining Riley Smith coming up next on the show, as Riley will learn all about Sky 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the end of the year. That's coming up next on Iowa Ag Matters.
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10: Sunshine mixed with clouds at times today, with daytime highs approaching 86. East winds around 5 miles an hour. Slight chance of thunderstorms tonight. Lows level off around 66. Mainly cloudy skies. Chance of thunderstorms tomorrow. Daytime highs approaching 80. Cloudy skies expected. I'm meteorologist Derek Hike on 104.7 KVIK. Right now, it's 77 degrees.

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0: Sugarloaf on Classic Hits 104.7. You want to head down to some lunch today at T-Box? I've got a $10 gift certificate that you could take down there and enjoy some delightful things. 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
0: 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I'm sending you to T-Box. Who's this?
2: This is Cal.
0: Cal, congratulations. You're going to T-Box. Hang on the line so I can tell you about your prize. But Cal, tell me who made you a winner today.
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1: This is the Midday Market Update on Iowa Ag Matters. I'm Mark Magnuson. 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What's happening with the trade in the grain so far today?
2: Well, we are on day five of corn, soybeans, and wheat all testing important short-term support levels. So for the soybeans, actually for a little while, the market fell below support, the 100-day moving average. It hit a few sell stops. But as of 11 o'clock here, we are back holding support levels. So Dease corn has support near 459, 460. November beans have support near the 1170 area. Wheat holding support near 630 in the September Chicago wheat area. So we're just getting ready for tomorrow's USDA report, which, as we all know, is going to have so much data thrown at us. We're going to have to decipher everything on it from the domestic standpoint about production and demand in the United States, along with global production and demand.
1: What's happening on the livestock side of the trade here at midday?
2: Well, it's been pretty quiet and two-sided today for hogs and cattle and feeder cattle. Market is just testing some short-term support and resistance levels. We're waiting for better ideas of cash trade this week. I think in some respect, the livestock complex is waiting to see what this USDA has to say for the grain side of things tomorrow, and that'll help dictate price direction for the livestock as well.
1: And then with the hog side of the market, what's happening there today?
2: Yeah, so right now we've got hogs trading just a little bit lower. Nearby August, of course, getting ready to go off the board. October contract trading at 83.12. And so it's off the lows from just a few days ago, but can't seem to get through the 84 mark on the October contract. So it's, again, it just feels a little bit more like technical trading for now, and we're waiting for fresh news.
1: What's the best way for our listeners to get in touch for more marketing information?
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1: September corn down 1.5 at 436¾. September soybeans down 9¾ at 1152. September soybean meal down 10 cents at 305.40. September soybean oil down $1.40 at 68.13. Chicago wheat down 10 cents at 630.5. Minneapolis wheat down 12 cents at 658. Kansas City hard red wheat down 10¾ at 702¾. September oats down 6 cents at 318. On the Merck, August live cattle up 5 cents at 233.33. August feeder cattle up 25 cents at 351. October lean hogs down 53 cents at 83.15. Class 3 milk down 10 cents at 16.62. That was a check of the midday markets on Iowa Ag Matters. I'm Mark Magnuson.
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7: Sunshine mixed with clouds at times this afternoon, with daytime highs approaching 86. Winds out of the east around 5 miles an hour. Partly cloudy skies again tonight. Slight chance of thunderstorms. Lowest dip down to about 66. Chance of thunderstorms tomorrow. High temperatures reach up to 79. Cloudy skies expected. I'm meteorologist Eric Height on 104.7 KVIK. Right now, 79.
0: And that's it for me. I'll be back with you again bright and early tomorrow. I hope you have a great afternoon. Dimitri's coming in next. Bye.
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1: With this information update, I'm Darren Swinson. The Decora Sustainability Commission will hold a work session this evening. The commission will hold an open house discussion on the city's updated sustainability plan and projects. The work session will begin at 5 p.m. in the Pulpit Rock Brewery event room. The USDA's latest Iowa crop and weather report indicates 78% of Iowa's corn crop is in good to excellent condition as the 2026 growing season heads into its final weeks. The USDA considers 67% of Iowa topsoil to have adequate moisture. Soybean conditions are rated 77% in the good to excellent range. Harvest season in Iowa usually kicks off in early to mid-September for corn, with combine activity in soybean fields starting about a week or 10 days later. Last year, Iowa's corn harvest totaled over 2.7 billion bushels, and nearly 600 million bushels of soybeans were harvested in Iowa in 2025. With this information update, I'm Darren Swinson.
2: Fox News, I'm Gianna Gelosi. David Crowley eking out a narrow victory in last night's Democratic primary for Wisconsin governor.
3: Today, I stand before you filled with gratitude, with humility, and hope as I formally accept the Democratic nomination to be the next governor of the great state of Wisconsin.
2: The result defied polls that showed Democratic Socialist Francesca Hong with a commanding double-digit lead. Over in South Carolina, late Senator Lindsey Graham's sister, Darlene, headed to an August 25th runoff to fill his seat.
4: She'll be facing off against Congressman Ralph Norman of Rock Hill. He's been serving in Congress since 2017. Senator Graham is working with the same staff Lindsey Graham had to get out the vote, and she told reporters last night the last few weeks have been a whirlwind.
2: That is Fox's Mark Meredith reporting. 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
11: Sunshine mixed with clouds at times this afternoon, with daytime highs approaching 86. Winds out of the east around 5 miles an hour. Partly cloudy skies again tonight. Slight chance of thunderstorms. Lowest dip down to about 66. Chance of thunderstorms tomorrow. High temperatures reach up to 79. Cloudy skies expected. I'm meteorologist Derek Hite on 104.7 KVIK. 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

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Cause your friends don't dance, and if they don't dance, well, they're no friends of mine. I say, we can go where we want to, a place where they will never find. And we can act like we call.

0: 104.7 KVIK. Tonight from 5 until 7, Spring Grove Music and Market at Viking Memorial Park. Going to be a great day for it. Jesse Bauman with the music and the Spring Grove Mabel Canton Youth Football. Yeah, they'll be serving up the food. Go check it out at Viking Memorial Park in Spring Grove from 5 until 7 tonight.
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2: This is Nell, and I have joining me today Tyler Wright with Right Way Computers. It's Who's Right Way, our segment in which we answer all of your technology questions, right, Tyler? Is that what we're doing?
3: We do our best.
2: So we've had a few. One, we'll start off with it. We put up a little all call out on our station Facebook pages, and one of the questions we got was, how do we get rid of unwanted ads? And as it turns out, this is kind of a much bigger question, problem, conundrum than maybe we would think.
3: It's a very complicated thing. There's some add-ons for browsers that can help to block some of these ads. uBlock, Origin, AdBlocker, for example, are a couple.
2: Did you pay for those, by the way?
3: No, you do not.
2: Okay.
3: No, you. I think you can. I don't recall for sure, actually.
2: Oh, okay.
3: So you can install those add-ons onto your web browser and it'll try to help to block those unwanted ads. It can only go so far, though. Right. And there's actually some legality around it, too. Those companies who make those programs have come under a lot of legal fire because they're causing loss of sales, these companies. They're trying to find a middle ground in some respect, but it's been a dirty fight. To the point where the Chromium project, which is what Google Chrome and Microsoft are based on, both Microsoft and Google, they commit a lot of money to that project. They're actually building into the base end of the software to prevent you from blocking ads.
2: Oh, wow. Yeah. Okay.
3: So the problem with Google Chrome and Microsoft Edge are the two biggest browsers on the internet, hands down.
2: Right.
3: The best way I've found so far to block ads is switch to using Firefox. And combine that with uBlock Origin. And that's what I personally use. And it's done pretty well for the most part.
2: You're still going to see some.
3: Yep.
2: This is just the nature of the beast, isn't it? I mean, this is how people make money.
3: Yeah, it is. It's how radio stations and TV stations and a lot of this is out there we have that we don't pay for has to make money somehow. There's a back end. There's stuff that has to be done to support the systems. So you have to watch some ads. As much as we don't like them, we have to watch the ones that... Of the ones we do want to support,
2: right?
3: Ones we enjoy. So there's a fine line in there, but it's getting a little excessive.
2: Right, you're seeing a lot. I mean, I know there's a couple of websites that I can think of off the top of my head. I'm not going to name them necessarily, but also it just feels like you open the site, you think you're just looking for this one thing, and you have to weed through a big pile of pop-up ads from the side, from the top, from the all over the place. And there's no way that particular group can get away from it either necessarily
3: Right. There's some web pages that will actually have some code built in now that will recognize if you use an ad blocker and won't let you see the web page at all.
2: Oh, super interesting.
3: Yeah, so you have to turn off the ad blocker or put a exception on it. There are others that just kind of ask you to turn off the ad blocker. The problem is I personally wouldn't mind watching ads a little bit if they weren't so intrusive and if they weren't full of malware offers. Most of the time we get people calling with issue on the computer.
2: Right.
3: Everything's got viruses through emails. It's actually more through the ads than anything else.
2: Right. Maybe that's the deeper question to this. How do we get rid of unwanted ads? How do you save yourself? I mean, and maybe it goes back to this ad blocker thing, but how do you save yourself from an ad that's given you a virus?
3: That's the hard question.
2: Right.
3: It's been getting a little bit better. One of the most common things we see is you open up the web page and the web page pops up and it starts yelling at you, you got a virus, whatever. Well, it's just a web pop-up. It's not actually a virus.
2: Right.
3: But to close it, you have to fight with it because it employs an exploit that keeps popping in your face constantly. So when you hit the X, it pops right back up again. Another one I see a lot of is where when you go to certain web pages, it'll pop up and say, hey, do you want to allow notifications from this web page? Usually in the top left corner, it has an allow and block button.
2: Right.
3: We get a lot of clients who come in the office and they're like, why does this keep popping up? I have nothing open. And the bottom right of their computer has these pop coming up constantly. Well, it's actually coming from that web page that they haven't looked at for X months.
2: And you hit allow instead of block or,
3: So we have to go in the browser and find where that is and remove it. And I think the stat on it is advertisements expect about a 3% engagement rate.
2: Wow, that's low. Is that not kind of low?
3: It is, but yeah. that's what they call successful engagement because they know so many people are ignoring them, swiping past them, or whatever. And that's where it gets weird with starts to dip into the privacy aspect now, too, because you have a lot of companies who want to know a little bit about you to show you ads you care about.
2: Sure.
3: Which I can kind of get behind in the respect of I'd rather watch an ad of something I care about than something I don't care about.
2: Sure.
3: But on the flip side, it means I have to give up some privacy now for them to know about me to be able to show me the ads I care about. Where do you want to land that? There's something called an advertising ID. Each person is assigned to them. It hosts to be a non-identifying ID.
2: Okay.
3: But it pulls in a ton of data about you. If you're at somebody's house and you're connected to the internet and they search something, and then you search something else, it'll link you together a little bit and might show you ads from what they searched.
2: That's really interesting.
3: It's crazy.
2: Tell people where they find you to ask questions like this and many others.
3: Sure. Yeah. If someone wants to stop and visit with us, we're at 117 East Water Street. Or you can call us at 563-382-4726. 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KBIK
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5: Sunshine mixed with clouds at times this afternoon, with daytime highs approaching 86. Winds out of the east around 5 miles an hour. Partly cloudy skies again tonight. Slight chance of thunderstorms. Lows dip down to about 66. Chance of thunderstorms tomorrow. High temperatures reach up to 79. Cloudy skies expected. I'm meteorologist Eric Height on 104.7 KVIK. Currently, it's 81 degrees.

0: On the 4.7 KVIK with the Doobie Brothers, and a couple days away from giving you $104.70. Here are the golden words. All roads lead to Protovin for check days this weekend. 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

0: 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And Les will be talking with Mark Ponish. The history of Protovin, as of course, check days in Protovin coming up here this weekend. 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
1: Back on the Iowa Agribusiness Radio Network, and of course, we're in a very critical time for soybeans, and that is pod setting and grain fill. Corn, of course, trying to get their ears filled up as well. Riley talks about some of the scouting available with Dan Bjorklund of Landis, and they talk about Sky Scout and some of the technology there.
2: You'd mentioned before we got going here today that it feels much more this year like a comprehensive pressure from several diseases as opposed to one big disease hitting the crops. How does that kind of change the strategy for this year? Obviously with Southern Rust, yes, it was the one big pressure, but you can tell when it's there, it's the one thing to look for. When you have a bunch of diseases who are adding a lot of pressure, how does that change a scouting strategy?
3: Well, I have always looked at the 46 years that I've been doing this. I've always looked and I coined a phrase with a previous company about 20 years ago. And I said what we were really looking for was the total field stress load. And what I meant by that is you might have one stress that is an insect that's causing 3 or 4% damage in a field. You might have a disease coming in that's taking another 3%. You might have heavy weed pressure in an area where you weren't able to get weed control. And all of a sudden, you've got 3 or 4 stresses, and they're adding up, 3-4% at a time, and you've got real stress and real yield impact. To me, then you need some kind of a system that is really, really accurate at identifying those stresses. And I use Sky Scout. It's our new technology. We use satellites, drones, planes. And I'm going on an acre by acre basis. I'm trying to determine what is going on in each acre. And is there anything I can do to correct a stress if I find it? So I think having a very, very finely tuned scouting program, which Sky Scout helps for me, it's almost impossible to take an 80 and to walk that entire field, either a producer or an agronomist. But if you have imagery from that field that says, hey, in this northwest corner, something is going on there, then you have a better chance of finding out where those stresses are and then maybe doing something about them.
2: So when you get that imagery from Sky Scout, exactly how much detail and data are you able to get from that?
3: There are about 8 different images. One of them is called thermal, and it basically takes the temperature of the field. And if you have an elevated temperature, that usually indicates that something's going on. I use the analogy that if we get a temperature and we go into the doctor, or if we don't have a temperature, but we're not feeling well and going to the doctor, that about the first thing they do is take your temperature because it's an indication that you have something going on. So that's one area that I use, especially in July and August. And I just walk to those areas. And the software that is utilized in the Sky Scout will use an algorithm of maybe 3 or 4 factors. Some of it is just elevation differences in the field. Usually the lower areas stay wetter and you can get more disease there. So you look at elevation, you look at the thermal, which I talked about as temperature. We use NDVI, it uses biomass. And then it predicts where in the field is the highest potential for, say, like disease, like Southern Rust. And I just walked that area, and that's what I scout. It saves so much time, Riley, and it's been really effective in the last 2 years.
2: All right, Dan, lots of great information today. Great to have this biweekly update. And for anybody who's interested in Sky Scout, wants to learn more, maybe start using it on their operation, how can they do that?
3: Call your Landis area representative at 515-817-2100.
2: All right, Dan, thanks again for the time, as always, and we'll talk again in a couple weeks.
3: Yeah, it'll be interesting to see if nothing has really blown up past then we'll start talking about how are these ears filling. I'm seeing some areas where we've had some pollination issues. That might be interesting.
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10: Sunshine mixed with clouds at times this afternoon, with daytime highs approaching 86. Winds out of the east around 5 miles an hour. Partly cloudy skies again tonight. Slight chance of thunderstorms. Lows dip down to about 66. Chance of thunderstorms tomorrow. High temperatures reach up to 79. Cloudy skies expected. I'm meteorologist Eric Height on 104.7 KVIK. Currently, it's 81 degrees.

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1: Well, back on Iowa Ag Matters, as we mentioned earlier, that Mark was at the Between the Rows event with Wiffles Hybrids last night up by Nevada, and we have a chance to hear right now one of his discussions he had up there talking about what they're seeing here as the 2026 growing season gets ever closer to the close.
2: Mark Magnuson for the Iowa Agribusiness Radio Network, and I'm joined today by Mike Witt of Wiffles Hybrids. Mike, thanks so much for having us out today to the Between the Rows event here at Wiffles. We are at the distribution site, which is right between Ames and Nevada, and we are just outside that distribution site. We've got some corn behind us, as you can see, and some of the farmers who are out here at the event are going through the various stations here today. Mike, could you tell me, please, your role at Wiffles Hybrids?
3: Yeah, my role is I'm an area agronomy manager. So my job is to go around and talk with farmers, talk with sales force, talk with anybody and really answer those agronomic questions. And as you know, with agronomy, that's a broad spectrum, you know, so our questions can run the gamut of anything that has to do with that. And here at Wiffles, some of our things that we really like to do is like to have a lot of that independence and a lot of those answers on any of those topics that has to go with agronomy and corn and farming.
2: And this kind of event, I'm sure, fits right in with that Wiffles perspective of the customer service and being that independent company that's able to answer questions for farmers that they have, but also shows them some things in person, which makes a big difference, I would imagine.
3: Yes, absolutely. This Between the Rows event, the thing that makes it so special is not that only that, yes, we have Wiffles Hybrids, and Wiffles Hybrids is here, and we're talking about different things from our perspective. This is also a partnership with Iowa State University, and we have three of these events throughout the summer. This is the third one, and some of the things that we've talked about this tonight, today we have Allison Robertson out here talking fungicides and giving her knowledge and her information on fungicides and really talking about her research trials, ones that are completely independent of Wiffles Hybrids. And then we also have Iowa State's Digital Ag here. They're talking combine and harvest and things that, again, at Wiffles Hybrids, we care about harvest and we care about yield, but setting your combines and understanding a lot of those things, we have a lot of respect for the experts that can come out and can tell us those things that really dive in really deep. So we want to give all that information to farmers, as well as we'll talk about our hybrids. We're going to talk about yield components, talk about nitrogen use efficiency, all sorts of things tonight going agronomy.
2: Let's dive into a couple of those topics here. Yep. You mentioned fungicide. Last year, we know it was a little bit different story in terms of that fungicide in terms of the disease pressure. Southern rust was a big one that had us worried because it was so widespread across Iowa. It affected so many farmers. This year, it hasn't been as intense, especially when you talk about something like southern rust, but still always dealing with those threats that have become kind of ever-present when you think about tar spot, some of those other diseases. So what has the message been this year for farmers when it comes to fungicides? Is it just getting that timing right like always, and then maybe deciding if you need to have those extra passes because based on your locality because of the widespread disease pressure, not as intense as last year?
3: Yes, absolutely. So you brought up southern rust. That's one that, again, I found it interesting in that 2 years ago, we talked about it, but it wasn't really something that we talked about. This year, and then last year, man, it blew up and it just kind of went crazy. And then this year, I noticed as soon as the first southern rust county was noticed in the state of Iowa, there's everything on the news and all that sort of stuff. And in reality, we're kind of trending more towards 2024 when it comes to that. So there's southern rust always has been out there. And it's really one of those things that last year was an anomaly. And this year we're kind of getting back into the regular swing of things. And with that, when we talk about fungicide, you were absolutely right. The biggest message that we had this year was timing because a lot of the fields looked really, really good. And they were really clean out there. So farmers kept asking, should I spray fungicides? Should I not spray fungicides? Are there going to be disease pressures? Is there not? And as we've seen, as it's gone along this year, the diseases have started to ramp up as usual. We have gray leaf spot coming in, northern leaf blight in my area up in northwest Iowa sometimes. Goss's wilt has become prevalent in certain corn-on-corn scenarios. So again, one of the things that we've done with fungicide for some of those other than Goss's wilt really is get that timing right. And make sure that if you can think about your residual and how much time do you have, you might want to go early. But if you don't need it quite as early, think about the back end of your residual. Are you spraying a generic product? Are you spraying, we'll call it the triple mode of action full boat product? Are you getting 10 to 15 days? Are you getting 20 to 25 days? Every day you wait, that's another day you gain on the back end. So if the disease is present, absolutely you go spray. But for this year, it hasn't been as much. So push it out a little bit, get that extended usage of that fungicide for those diseases. And we've seen a big benefit to that. Whereas some of these ones that have come in and had little bits of disease that didn't spray, others that did, they were able to avoid that.
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Brian Adams. It's Classic Hits 104.7 KVIK 81 right now in downtown Decorah. Well, rain on the way tomorrow, 70% chance of it. And we do have a chance of rain every day until Monday. Monday's our next day without any chance of rain. So we'll get through it. And looking highs in the mid-70s for the weekend. That's pretty nice, I'd say. UB40 coming up. Rolling Stones right now. KVIK.

dog.

0: as we feared, but it's still showing inflation out there. So that has got the Fed debating, will they raise or will they cut interest rates in their next meeting? On the hogs, we are seeing a slight support in the market, up about 60 cents. Same situation. If you look at the hog market, it seems more of a little bit of a consolidation mode, continues that it hit like it's been in for the last couple of days.
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1: 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He is Jim McCormick. Jim, thanks so much for the time. Appreciate it, and have a great day.
0: Thanks for having me on.
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4: Well, earlier we talked with Riley about his checkout of the State Fair preview night last night. But, Mark, you were up near Nevada and Ames at Wiffles talking about some of the stuff they got going on. Tell us about that event.
1: Yeah, Dustin, it was the Between the Rows event from Wiffles last night near their distribution site and their test fields just behind the distribution site over near Nevada. And I think that's the third Between the Rows event this year. And so it's a chance for farmers to really learn about things that are going to be actionable for them, you know, coming up during harvest season, or things that are helping them to identify disease, for example. One of the things that I took away from last night's event was that, you know, when you're scouting for a lot of these diseases, there are several of them that look very similar. So you need to have that ability to try and identify that disease correctly. And if you cannot figure it out, you know, to reach out to a various reach out to sources that are experts in that field to be able to help you identify exactly with what you're dealing with so that you can treat it correctly and you can help to mitigate those problems. And then also one of the big takeaways from last night was the effect that the rainfall has had in terms of nitrogen loss this year and some of the things that you've had to deal with the rainfall and having some of that nitrogen leave your operation. We will have more Iowa Ag Matters coming up in a moment.
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1: Up next on Iowa Ag Matters, I will visit with Mike Witt of Wiffles Hybrids. Spoke with Mike yesterday at the Between the Rows event near Nevada at the distribution site for Wiffles. A lot of great agronomic discussion. We'll have more in a moment on Iowa Ag Matters.
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9: Sunshine mixed with clouds at times this afternoon, with daytime highs approaching 86. Winds out of the east around 5 miles an hour. Partly cloudy skies again tonight. Slight chance of thunderstorms. Lowest dip down to about 66. Chance of thunderstorms tomorrow. High temperatures reach up to 79. Cloudy skies expected. I'm meteorologist Derek Kite on 104.7 KVIK. Currently, it's 81 degrees.

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1: Well, now we are going to take a look at the livestock. Now we got the big USDA grain reports out of the way here for today. Jim McCormick of AgMarket.net giving us analysis of what's happening in those cattle and hog markets.
2: What's happening on the livestock side of the trade today?
3: On the livestock market, we are seeing a little bit of weakness in the October cattle, pretty much across the board. I should say October cattle down to 245, 250. Feeder cattle are trading down around 425. They're still kind of consolidating the last couple of days. The CPI reading came in not as bad as

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NASCAR Cup Series racing on the air on Saturday this week. Cookout 400 from the Richmond Raceway at 5 o'clock. Jim's Appliance and JW Kitchens and Decor is where you need to go to get signed up for the Pick a Winner contest. Could win you a $750 gift certificate at the end of the racing season. Get signed up. We'll pick the names for this week's race tomorrow afternoon. And then, hey, call in Friday morning. Make those picks for the race.

0: Blondie on KVIK 104.7 and Friday, your chance to win some money. $104.70. Here are the golden words. All roads lead to Protovin for check days this weekend. Yeah, it's happening Friday through Sunday. There's softball tournament, beanbag tournament, pickleball tournament. And a lot of polka music going on as well. It's the 48th annual check day celebration in Protovin. Coming up here this weekend, Friday, Saturday, and Sunday. Golden words to win you some cash on Friday. Here they are. All roads lead to Protovin for check days this weekend.
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8: Sunshine mixed with clouds at times this afternoon, with daytime highs approaching 86. Winds out of the east around 5 miles an hour. Partly cloudy skies again tonight. Slight chance of thunderstorms. Lows dip down to about 66. Chance of thunderstorms tomorrow. High temperatures reach up to 79. Cloudy skies expected. I'm meteorologist Derek Hite on 104.7 KVIK. Currently 82.

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2: News. I'm Gina Jalosi. President Trump posting to Truth Social that the U.S. has total control over the Strait of Hormuz, but talks appear to have stalled.
3: We do know the head of Iran's Supreme National Security Council said Tuesday the Strait would not reopen until the United States meets all Iranian conditions. This includes unfreezing assets, giving compensation, and ending the war. Yesterday, U.S. forces disabled a Panama-flagged vessel that ignored warnings in the Gulf of Oman about the ongoing U.S. naval blockade.
2: Fox's Trey Yang's accused killer Luigi Mangione has a last-minute federal hearing coming up, triggering speculation about a plea deal a month out from his state trial.
4: But if his federal case were to be resolved with a guilty plea, legal experts say his attorneys could renew an effort to get some or potentially all of the state case thrown out.
2: Fox's CB Cotton, America's listening to Fox News.
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12: Father-in-law Day today, honoring that special parent who's never really been all impressed maybe with you. Go ahead and like them anyway today. Try to be nice anyway today. I know you got. I know your father-in-law,
13: Dale Halverson. I hit the jackpot with a father-in-law business, so... Yep. But maybe he isn't that impressed with me. I don't know.
12: Yeah, at least you don't have to choose like I do.
13: Well, that's true, too.
12: Yeah, it is very true.
13: I've only ever had one to choose from, and I'm really pleased
12: all
13: that of mine Dale
12: have been good.
13: Is mine.
12: I'm going to tell you, all of mine have been good. All of mine. Jesus. Sounds like I got a flock.
0: K-V-I-K.

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My name's Dimitri. Laura Branigan, Queen, and Eric Clapton on the way. 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

0: Gloria, Laura Branigan on KVIK 104.7. Classic hits, closing markets are brought to you by the Farmers Wind Co-op and Kern Brothers Banks.
1: This is the closing market report for Tuesday on the Iowa Agribusiness Radio Network. I'm Riley Smith. On the phone right now with Bill Moore of Price Futures Group as we wrap up another day in the ag marketplace. Bill, what have we seen going on in the grain and livestock markets today?
2: Some pressure today across the board. Corn's down 3, beans down 12. Wheat down 13. Not much happening internationally. Stock market is just a little bit lower. Crude oil is up about a dollar. I think mostly the market is positioned evening in front of the WASDE report tomorrow at 11 o'clock. The WASDE report will give us yields and production estimates. But the biggest thing they're looking at, how many acres they actually added to the total. That'll be the big number the market will be assessing. As far as today goes, we had a little bit of information come out. We had a couple flash sales of beans, 136,000 beans to China, and we've had 180,000 metric tons of meal to the Philippines. So that was positive. Other than that, the market is positioning for the WASDE that comes out tomorrow.
1: That again was Bill Moore of Price Futures Group. We'll look at the numbers next.
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0: years of the American flag, along with red, white, and blue contests and fair favorites. 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
1: August 13th through the 23rd.
2: At the close, September corn down 1.5 at 436 and 3 quarters. December new crop down 1.25 at 460 and a half. September soybeans down 10.25 at 1151 and a half. November new crop down 10 and 3 quarters at 1168 and 3 quarters. On the Merck, August live cattle down 53 cents at 232.75. August feeders down 58 at 350.18. October lean hogs down 35 cents at 83.33. October pork cutout unchanged at 108.28. That's been a check of the closing market prices here on the Iowa Agribusiness Radio Network. I'm Riley Smith.
3: This is Tony Bachhoven, the voice of the Knoxville Raceway, and the granddaddy of them all is getting closer. It's the NOS Energy Drink Knoxville Nationals presented by Casey's. Will Ryan Timms do it again, or will someone else make history by winning their portion of a $1 million prize? Grant qualifying night one is August 12th. Toyota qualifying night two is August 13th. FBP Hard Knocks is August 14th. And the grand finale is Saturday, August 15th. Tickets are available now by going to KnoxvilleRaceway.com.
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8: Sunshine mixed with clouds at times this afternoon, with daytime highs approaching 86. Winds out of the east around 5 miles an hour. Partly cloudy skies again tonight. Slight chance of thunderstorms. Lows dip down to about 66. Chance of thunderstorms tomorrow. High temperatures reach up to 79. Cloudy skies expected. I'm meteorologist Eric Hite on 104.7 KVIK. Currently 82.

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3: Chaka, chaka, chaka, chaka, con. 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Let me rock it, let me rock it, chaka, con. 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Let me tell you what I want to do. I want to love you, want to hug you, want to squeeze you too. 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

0: Well, we're over the midway point of the work week, and that means just a couple days away from giving you $104.70. You need to know the golden words on Friday to win it. All roads lead to Protovin for check days this weekend. 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Yeah, each day at the Place Sports Bar and Grill in Protovin. Golden words for Friday, here they are. All roads lead to Protovin for check days this weekend.
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9: Sunshine mixed with clouds at times this afternoon, with daytime highs approaching 86. Winds out of the east around 5 miles an hour. Partly cloudy skies again tonight. Slight chance of thunderstorms. Lowest dip down to about 66. Chance of thunderstorms tomorrow. High temperatures reach up to 79. Cloudy skies expected. I'm meteorologist Eric Height on 104.7 KVIK. Currently 82.

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That's the end of my day. Joe Casper is in next. He'll get you through the rest of workday number three here. A fantastic rest of your day. Thank you so much for listening to 104.7 KVIK. Here's Fleetwood Mac.

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1: News. I'm John Zossier. Milwaukee County Executive David Crowley edging out Wisconsin State Assembly member Francesca Hong in the state's Democratic primary for governor.
2: Today, I stand before you filled with gratitude, with humility, and hope as I formally accept the Democratic nomination to be the next governor of the great state of Wisconsin.
1: Crowley will face Republican Congressman Tom Tiffany in the November general election. The Justice Department says it is charging almost a dozen people for allegedly organizing more than 1,000 fake marriages, mostly to help Chinese nationals gain American citizenship. Here's Attorney General Todd Blanche.
3: Gaining American citizenship and legal status to reside in this great nation is a sacred privilege, and we will ensure it is always done in accordance with the law protecting our communities and national security.
1: America is listening to Fox News.
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Okay, you're a few hours into the second half of the work week. Congratulations on getting over the work week hump here. Scorpions, CCR, Madness, and more on the way.

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9: Sunshine mixed with clouds at times this afternoon, with daytime highs approaching 86. Winds out of the east around 5 miles an hour. Partly cloudy skies again tonight. Slight chance of thunderstorms. Lowest dip down to about 66. Chance of thunderstorms tomorrow. High temperatures reach up to 79. Cloudy skies expected. I'm meteorologist Eric Height on 104.7 KVIK. Right now, it's 84 degrees.

Yeah, if you're up for winning some money on Friday, $104.70, I suggest you write down the golden words. Here they are. All roads lead to Protovin for check days this weekend. Yeah, it's in Protovin Friday, Saturday, and Sunday. You can come on out and register to qualify for the Passport to Paradise trip for two at The Place Sports Bar and Grill this weekend, too. Friday, Saturday, and Sunday. Here's CCR.

0: Madness on KBIK 104.7. Well, the annual Perseid meteor shower is going on right now. Maybe you can catch some of that tonight. Parts of the country, very few parts of our country, will get a partial view of a solar eclipse today. New England states get a tiny, tiny little bite out of the sun, I guess. But parts of the UK and France and Ireland and others see a 90% solar eclipse today. Yeah.
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0: KBIK 104.7. Boy, the real feel yesterday afternoon was at times kind of like a sauna that's turned up too high. What was it about yesterday? Just that hazy sun and humidity, and yeah, it was kind of brutal. So if you were working outside yesterday, I'm sure you felt it. A little bit better today. Yeah, we'll see what's ahead in the forecast here in the Tri-States for the rest of the week. It's coming up here from KBIK.
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2: The Los Angeles Lakers are being sold to Josh Kushner and Bob Iger for a record-breaking $12.5 billion, only 10 months after Los Angeles Dodgers owner Mark Walter bought the team from the Buss family, which had owned the Lakers for 46 years. Elsewhere in the NBA, Russell Westbrook announced his retirement after 18 seasons. Westbrook, a 9-time All-Star, the NBA's MVP in 2017, and holds the NBA's all-time record for triple-doubles with 209. In the NFL, Atlanta Falcons head coach Kevin Stefanski announced that Tua Tagovailoa will start at quarterback in Friday's preseason opener against the Broncos. Baseball right now in Minnesota, the Twins up 7-4 over the Orioles in the bottom of the seventh. In St. Louis, the Cardinals a 5-1 advantage over the Phillies in the top half of the seventh.
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9: Sunshine mixed with clouds at times this afternoon, with daytime highs approaching 86. Winds out of the east around 5 miles an hour. Partly cloudy skies again tonight. Slight chance of thunderstorms. Lowest dip down to about 66. Chance of thunderstorms tomorrow. High temperatures reach up to 79. Cloudy skies expected. I'm meteorologist Eric Kite on 104.7 KVIK. 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
2: Fox News, I'm Gianna Gelosi. David Crowley eking out a narrow victory in last night's Democratic primary for Wisconsin governor.
3: Today, I stand before you filled with gratitude, with humility, and hope as I formally accept the Democratic nomination to be the next governor of the great state of Wisconsin.
2: Now, the result defied polls that showed Democratic Socialist Francesca Hong with a commanding double-digit lead. Over in South Carolina, the late Senator Lindsey Graham's sister, Darlene, who's now governor, is headed to an August 25th runoff.
4: She'll be facing off against Congressman Ralph Norman of Rock Hill. He's been serving in Congress since 2017. Senator Graham is working with the same staff Lindsey Graham had to get out the vote, and she told reporters last night the last few weeks have been a whirlwind.
2: That's Fox's Mark Meredith. 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
13: You love peanut butter, don't you?
14: I do not. I love peanut butter. You bet. Yeah, you and Dimitri, neither one of you like peanut butter very much.
13: But I found this story. Your peanut butter preference might contain and reveal more about you than you realize.
14: I'm sure it does.
13: They found that crunchy fans are more likely to consider themselves optimistic, outgoing, and night owls.
14: Oh, okay. I'm not a night owl, but yes, it's crunchy only. I don't ever buy creamy peanut butter. Ooh,
13: well, creamy fans, they tend to be more introverted and early risers. Hmm. 63% of the responses said that they would pass on eating peanut butter altogether. That's me. And if it's not the kind that they prefer, especially
14: if it's not the kind. Yeah. I'm not going to eat creamy peanut butter either. Yeah. I don't like it.
13: I do not like it, period. Hmm. And the debate can get surprisingly serious. Nearly half said dating someone with the opposite preference could be a deal breaker.
14: How? So, you just have to have two jars in the cupboard, one of each.
13: There's a new thing to ask online there. Yeah. Do you like a crunchy peanut butter or creamy peanut butter?
14: Right.
13: If you want the relationship to work.
14: Wow. That seems like a funny thing to, I don't know, that seems like a red flag there.
13: I'm good with either.
14: Yeah.
13: Just try to get me to eat that fake natural stuff and I'll be in trouble.
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Yes, it's all the Tri-State's best variety right here. Like Yellow on the way and Heart right now.

0: Yellow with Oh Yeah. Hi, KBIK 104.7. All right, NASCAR news is next on KBIK. And what's going on here? Well, North Korea reportedly fired another ballistic missile into the sea. Wow. I mean, Kim Jong-un must really hate the sea.
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2: 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I'm Kyle Rickey. 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
6: What's up? I'm Joey Fatone.
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2: Ryan Preece and his Roush Fenway Keselowski team have raced around the 16th position in the championship standings for much of the last 3 months. He's currently 17th and the first driver outside looking in with three races to go before the 16-driver Chase Field is set. And Preece believes his team should be a part of it.
3: You know, you work all year to be able to be in that final, 10-race battle and put yourself in it. So it would be nice to fight our way back in, because the month of May and June were just as bad as you can get.
2: Preece is now 29 points outside of 16th. Austin Cindric currently holds that final chase spot, heading to the Richmond Raceway this weekend. I'm Kyle Rickey. This is NASCAR Hot Pass on the Motor Racing Network.
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7: Slight chance of thunderstorms tonight. Otherwise, partly cloudy skies. Lows dip down to about 66. Winds out of the southeast around 5 miles an hour. Cloudy skies expected tomorrow. Chance of thunderstorms. High temperatures reach up to 79. Cloudy skies tomorrow night. Chance of thunderstorms. Lows dip down to about 63. I'm meteorologist Eric Hike on 104.7 KVIK. Right now, it's 84 degrees.

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0: That's Human League on KBIK 104.7. I think it'd be a fun way to kick off a weekend with some cash. Yeah, you could win $104.70 sometime on Friday. And you got to have the golden words, though. Exactly. Here they are. All roads lead to Protovin for check days this weekend. Here's just the Saturday stuff. Here's just some of the Saturday stuff. There's an antique tractor and car show that goes 9 to 3 on Saturday. There's softball and volleyball. Community band plays 11 to 1. Bingo at noon. Cakewalk 1 to 3:30. Beanbag tourney starts at noon. Lots of live music. All day and into the evening. That's just on Saturday. Yeah, a lot of stuff. Friday, Saturday, and Sunday this weekend in Protovin.
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0: Led Zeppelin on KBIK 104.7. Yeah, the real feel yesterday afternoon especially was quite high. Yeah, it felt like 110 degrees, but it wasn't quite that hot. I saw this came up on my Instagram. I like it. People's IQ should be presented like the weather. Yeah, actual IQ, 125. Feels like 83.
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9: Slight chance of thunderstorms tonight. Otherwise, partly cloudy skies. Lowest dip down to about 66. Winds out of the southeast around 5 miles an hour. Cloudy skies expected tomorrow. Chance of thunderstorms. High temperatures reach up to 79. Cloudy skies tomorrow night. Chance of thunderstorms. Lows dip down to about 63. I'm meteorologist Derek Hike on 104.7 KVIK. Currently, it's 82 degrees.

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1: With this information update, I'm Darren Swinson. The Decorah Sustainability Commission will hold a work session this evening. The commission will hold an open house discussion on the city's updated sustainability plan and projects. The work session will begin at 5 p.m. in the Pulpit Rock Brewery event room. The USDA's latest Iowa crop and weather report indicates 78% of Iowa's corn crop is in good to excellent condition as the 2026 growing season heads into its final weeks. The USDA considers 67% of Iowa topsoil to have adequate moisture. Soybean conditions are rated 77% in the good to excellent range. Harvest season in Iowa usually kicks off in early to mid-September for corn, with combine activity in soybean fields starting about a week or 10 days later. Last year, Iowa's corn harvest totaled over 2.7 billion bushels, and nearly 600 million bushels of soybeans were harvested in Iowa in 2025. With this information update, I'm Darren Swinson.
2: 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Funeral services for Vivian Andreg, age 95, of Waukon, will be held at 11 tomorrow morning at St. Paul's United Methodist Church in Waukon. Visitation begins at 10 tomorrow morning. Martin Grau Funeral Home assisting the family of Vivian Andreg. Funeral services for Gary Gilo, age 84, of Waukon, will be held tomorrow at noon at Martin Grau Funeral Home in Waukon. Visitation is currently being held until 7 tonight at the funeral home for Gary Gilo. Funeral services for Geneva Tweeten, age 93, of Spring Grove, will be held tomorrow at 1 at Trinity Lutheran Church in Spring Grove. Visitation begins at 11 tomorrow morning. Robley Funeral Home of Spring Grove assisting the family of Geneva Tweeten. Mass of Christian burial for Joseph Joe John Gable, age 85, of Lawler, will be held at 10:30 on Friday morning at Our Lady of Mount Carmel Catholic Church in Lawler. Visitation is tomorrow from 4 to 7 at the church. Hugebeck Johnson Funeral Home entrusted with arrangements for Joe Gable. A funeral mass for Dorothy Jerry, age 91, of Mabel, will be held at 10:30 on Saturday morning at St. Benedict Catholic Church in Decorah. Visitation is on Friday from 4 to 6 at St. Olaf Catholic Church in Mabel. Mangus Funeral Home assisting the family of Dorothy Jerry.
3: Fox News, I'm John Saucier. President Trump announcing this week the fate of the anti-weaponization fund would be left to Attorney General Todd Blanche. Blanche reinforcing that fund is dead.
4: I'm not sure how I can further say that the anti-weaponization fund doesn't exist.
3: The controversial fund would have compensated those who thought they were unfairly targeted by federal authorities. It drew bipartisan outrage over the potential to give payouts to those charged in the January 6th riots. Former NFL reporter Michelle Tafoya dominates a Republican primary race for Senate in Minnesota. She'll face off against progressive Democrat Lieutenant Governor Peggy Flanagan. Here's Tafoya on Fox.
5: We've had a crisis of leadership under Tim Walz and Peggy Flanagan, and now it's time for Minnesotans to stand up and say, you know what? We're not going to reward this kind of failure with a promotion to the U.S. Senate.
3: In her victory speech, Flanagan says ICE needs to be, quote, ripped apart. America's listening to Fox News.
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9: 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This is the closing market report for Wednesday, August 12th. The Dow Jones Industrial Average was down 22 points today, closing at 53,770. The S&P 500 was up 20 points, closing at 7,748. And the NASDAQ was up 143 points, closing at 26,588. The following are some stocks of local interest. Alliant Energy was up $1.66 a share, closing at $70.24. Donaldson's was down 64 cents a share, closing at $96.27. Marriott was up $5.09 a share, closing at $354.58. Pepsi was up 29 cents a share, closing at $138.70. Stanley Black & Decker was down $1.10 a share, closing at $102.90. UPS was down 52 cents a share, closing at $103.91. And Walmart was up $2.75 a share, closing at $116.01. 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

0: John Fogerty on KBIK 104.7. Boy, August seems a little bit better, but July, yes, it was the hottest month on record in the continental U.S. overall since we've been keeping track. A long time. Yeah, July was the hottest month on record, so yeah, let's all celebrate, I guess, by patting each other on our sweaty, sunburned backs, okay?
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5: Slight chance of thunderstorms tonight. Otherwise, partly cloudy skies. Lows dip down to about 66. Winds out of the southeast around 5 miles an hour. Cloudy skies expected tomorrow. Chance of thunderstorms. High temperatures reach up to 79. Cloudy skies tomorrow night. Chance of thunderstorms. Lows dip down to about 63. I'm meteorologist Eric Hike on 104.7 KVIK. Currently, it's 82 degrees.

0: Denise Williams on KBIK 104.7. My name is Joe, and you got three work days down, just two to go till we roll into another weekend here. One of the final weekends of the summer. Yeah, we got some good deals going on at Hy-Vee and Decor all week. You can get Pepsi or prebiotic Pepsi soda, 12 packs of cans or 8 packs of bottles, $5.99. 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

0: 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Again, a reminder of the golden words. Write them down if you have not yet. All roads lead to Protovin for check days this weekend. That's when you need to grab some cash. $104.70 sometime on Friday. It is National Vinyl Record Day today. Yeah. Do you have any old records in your attic or storage room or wherever? I've got a bunch that I have not touched for a long time. Lots of 45s. I got a whole bunch of singles. But, yeah, kind of nice to see some of that come around again. My mid-20s daughter is into records. Bought some new ones, and she's collected a few older ones. But, yeah, National Vinyl Record Day today. Do not skip this one. All right? Yeah, get in the groove, okay? All right.
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11: Slight chance of thunderstorms tonight. Otherwise, partly cloudy skies. Lows dip down to about 66. Winds out of the southeast around 5 miles an hour. cloudy skies expected tomorrow. Chance of thunderstorms. High temperatures reach up to 79. Cloudy skies tomorrow night. Chance of thunderstorms. Lows dip down to about 63. I'm meteorologist Eric Hike on 104.7 KVIK. Currently, it's 82 degrees.

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Yep, Eric takes it from here. 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
2: Fox News, I'm Roxanne Evans. Attorney General Todd Blanche cracking down on marriage fraud schemes involving Chinese nationals.
3: Chinese nationals would pay these facilitators as much as $100,000 for assistance in obtaining a marriage, which then allowed them to apply for a green card.
2: In Wisconsin, David Crowley takes on Republican Tom Tiffany for governor.
4: And every one of us has something much bigger to unite around. And that is keeping MAGA extremism from bringing the chaos we see in Washington into our neighborhoods right here in the state of Wisconsin.
2: Crowley edged out progressive Francesca Hong. In South Carolina, Darlene Graham and Ralph Norman head to the GOP Senate runoff. And White House Press Secretary Caroline Leavitt stepping down to spend more time with her family. 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
12: World Ooh. 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

0: 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We are giving you a chance to win a tropical trip for two with our Passport to Paradise giveaway. 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
3: Slight chance of thunderstorms tonight, otherwise partly cloudy skies. Lows dip down to about 66. Winds out of the southeast around 5 miles an hour. Cloudy skies expected tomorrow. Chance of thunderstorms. High temperatures reach up to 79. Cloudy skies tomorrow night. Chance of thunderstorms. Lows dip down to about 63. I'm meteorologist Eric Heit on 104.7 KVIK. Currently, it's 82 degrees.

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